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0: So last summer was the Back to Beginning concert with the reunion of Black Sabbath and Ozzy's Farewell and a bunch of incredible rock royalty performing for that. And the movie that was recorded and the making of it, 2 hours and 27 minutes, will hit the big screen coming up at the end of October, that final weekend in October. And it'll be a limited theatrical run. If you want to see that concert movie event, tickets went on sale today. 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Got some Ozzy for you next. 105.9 The Brew.
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105 to the Brew Portland's Rock Station, and got some pretty good college football matchups this weekend now that we're heading into week four of the college football season. Oregon going to take on USC coming up Saturday. It's always a good rivalry. 105 to the Brew Portland's Rock Station.

season finale of America's Got Talent. Last night, the finalists performed with some epic bands, like Linkin Park was there performing with one of the finalists. And that finalist, she won the whole thing. I'm not saying it's just because of Linkin Park, but it's not just because of Linkin Park. 105 Minute The Brew.

0: 105.9 The Root, Portland's Rock Station. The ownership group behind the Portland Thorns and Portland Fire named Mike Whitehead as its new CEO. He's being promoted from managing director. He's going to oversee business operations and the executive leadership team at RAJ Sports. The company also confirmed that Claire Hamill will remain president at the Fire following her time as interim president. The announcement comes after the Fire wrapped up their inaugural WNBA season with a win over Golden State. They missed the playoffs, unfortunately, but a great first year. 105.9 The Brew.
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Kraken clash with the Calgary Flames tonight in some preseason action. The real ones start next week. Yeah. Kraken will play their first real game a week from tonight. 105 Nether Brew, Portland's Rock Station.

0: ODOT reports the delay on I-5 southbound because of the closure at 405 is now twice as long. So during the afternoon peak hour, it normally takes 9 minutes to travel from the Columbia River to 405 Junction, and now it's taken 22 minutes. So drivers are using alternate routes, including 205 and 84, Interstate Avenue and Martin Luther King Jr. Boulevard. They're also shifting the time of their commute. Peak travel times on I-5 now start at 5 a.m. instead of 6. The evening commute is lasting about 90 minutes longer. Oof. 105 in the Brew.
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105 in the Brew Portland's Rock Station, and the Mariners about to wrap up their season. They walked off the Astros in 10 innings last night. They're hosting the Angels for their final series of the season. Started tonight. 105 in the Brew Portland's Rock Station.

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0: 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Tove Coffee 2 is the only Oregon business on the list. It's known for its Egyptian-inspired decor and drinks, including the caramel cardamom latte. The shop started in a double-decker bus before moving to its Hawthorne location 3 years ago. Voting for the nation's best independent coffee shop runs all the way through October the 28th. 105.9 The Borough.
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0: Portland's Rock Station, 105.9 The Brew. What up? Now you guys know it tonight. Chad Tyson in on a Thursday night. Some Foo Fighters back there at top of the hour to get things rocking tonight. Dave Grohl going to be joining the Chili Peppers, Vince Staples, and comedian Marc Maron next month. Do a benefit show for the 25th anniversary of the Silver Lake Conservatory of Music. We're doing this at the Hollywood Palladium. And, of course, that school was founded by Flea from the Chili Peppers. 25 years, and they are basically teaching 1,000 kids a week now, 7 days a week, private lessons, ensembles, choir, music lessons for the most part. He says it's awesome and beautiful. So they're doing a show to benefit that next month, and that should be pretty cool right there. And it's really cool to see the work they've done with that conservatory and how it's grown over the years. So good stuff, man. And, of course, big anniversary for the Chili Peppers today. Blood, Sugar, Sex, Magic. Released this day in 91, so was Nirvana's Nevermind album. I got one off of that coming up later this hour tonight.
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rocking this week. Week one officially underway, and the weather's starting to follow suit. 58 for the low tonight here in Portland. Cloudy, cooler. Couple showers tomorrow and Friday. High near 65 to get into the weekend. Then dry Saturday and Sunday, 69 and 71 with some sunshine on Sunday. This beginning part of fall is the part of it I like. Once it starts getting dark at 4 o'clock, I'm out. It's the brew.

So today is National Punctuation Day. Oh, sorry, somebody put a question mark at the end of that. You think punctuation's kind of fallen by the wayside on social media? I think it has big time, and I'm a chronic offender. It's the brew.

0: Morning Drive Station, 105.9 The Brew, Chad Tyson. So, week 3 of the NFL officially underway tonight. Packers and Falcons, Thursday Night Football. The Giants, man, they suffered a brutal blow to their season. Second-year quarterback Jackson Dart expected to undergo season-ending knee surgery following a hit in Monday Night Football. Their loss to the Rams. That leaves Jameis Winston as the backup there for the Giants. I think they're going to try and bring somebody else in. Just not sure who, but he did not look comfortable at all as the backup in Monday Night Football. So that's something to keep an eye on there. And you know what? We'll talk about Grand Theft Auto 6 next hour because one of the guys from The Rocket says fans should expect a downturn in play right after that comes out, but we'll get into it next hour. Skinner next tonight here on The Brew.
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back into things with Simple Man from Skinner tonight here on the Brew. Chad Tyson. I got one from Metallica coming up next. The actual song one. Take that off the table for mandatory Metallica, but you can pick out anything else in the archives. We'll find that up at 9 tonight. Suggestions rolling in with the Brew over the Talkback mic on iHeartRadio. So get yours in now.

0: Morning Rock Station, 105.9 The Brew, Chad Tyson. So the Interrupters have announced their tour for next year. And this is interesting. I mean, we don't play Interrupters here on The Brew, but members of Green Day and Rancid are actually heading out with their side projects as the openers, which is kind of neat, man. We got to stop on that at the Crystal Ballroom April 27th next year. We will get Doom Regulator as the opener, which features Rancid's Tim Armstrong. And we're right on the edge of the Chin Chins opening up because that's Green Day, Straight Cool, and his wife, Sarah Rose's band. They're going to be opening up starting the next night down in San Fran through the rest of the tour when that wraps up May 2nd. But that'll be pretty cool, man. Details over at TheInterrupters.com. So grab your tickets and details. I do have some Green Day coming up. Beastie Boys on the way later this hour, too. It's The Brew, Thursday Night Rockin' Hour.
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How you doing on the I-5 South closure right now, man? ODOT says delays are now twice as long. Normally takes about 9 minutes to get through. Now it's like 22 minutes. And peak travel times now start at 5 a.m. instead of 6 a.m. So people try to get around and avoid it, man. Best of luck out there. It's the brew. Another

Look at that. Gresham got a new raise in Canes this week. Congrats, guys. Enjoy. I love that place, man. Caniac combo, my go-to, and I do a special order. Double fries, no slaw, toast. Love it. Disturbed, rocking things right now on the Bruce.

0: Part of the Drock Station, I would have had now the bro, Chad Tyson. So, a re-release expected to take the top spot at the box office this weekend out in theaters. Avengers Endgame Encore out. They're expecting that to rake in between $25 and $28 million. It's first weekend back in theaters since it was first released back in 2019. That's the setup there for Avengers Doomsday, which is out in December of this year. I remember seeing Endgame in theaters, man. It was great. It was long. So, yeah, that's out this weekend. There's also new releases, including Brad Pitt's survival adventure, The Heart of the Beast, A24's To Catch a Predator, which looks interesting, and also Primetime and the animated Forgotten Island. So, there's your new movies out of theaters this weekend. More tunes next, and Mandatory Metallica starts at 9.
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My pre-order is in for the Solar Flare vinyl, which looks really cool. If you've not checked out that show, man, one of the most underrated Unplugged performances of all time. Rock some AIC right now. Seven beside you. Mandatory Metallica. That starts next. The Brew.

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0: Seek and Destroy to wrap up Mandatory Metallica tonight. 105.9 The Brew, such a great tune. We also did Master of Puppets back there, also a great tune. James Hetfield, you see what he calls Tony Iommi? Black Sabbath, the Riff Lord. That's awesome. Yeah, credits Tony as the primary influence on his guitar playing and songwriting. And the person who's inspired him most over the years, the Riff Lord. It's such a great name. Mandatory Metallica returns tomorrow night, 9 o'clock, weeknights. We hook this up, and your suggestions always welcome. Like we always say, make sure they're deep. Don't be requesting Enter Sandman. Talk Back Mike, always open. Your Mandatory Metallica suggestions with the Brew on iHeartRadio.
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0: Morning Drive Station, 105.9 The Brew, Chad Tyson, Grand Theft Auto 6. Did you see the advertising they're doing in Miami? Huge pink sign that says, Welcome to Vice City, that's been installed on the top of the arena where the Heat play. And it looks like something straight out of the video game, man. And I saw this today, too, man. Houston Rockets, Steve Adams, he says that NBA, NFL, and NHL fans should expect a downturn to play right after November 19th when the game comes out because everybody's going to be into that and not focusing on football or hockey or basketball. I hope he's wrong. It's just going to be for November, but everything should bounce back in December. Hopefully. That's a quote. Hopefully. So we'll see. Something to keep an eye on there. More tunes next. Marcy Playground coming up. Weezer 2.
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Nikki Sixx has a post about next year over on Instagram, too, talking about new music and kind of their plans for 2027. So hit that up as well, man. It'd be a great show this weekend. Cranking up Dr. Feelgood right now, The Broom.

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0: Portland's Rock Station, 105.9 The Brood. It's some Weezer back there. Chad Tyson, of course, we already had them at Emotive Center on The Gathering. Awesome show. Of course, they played our iHeartRadio Music Festival this past weekend, too. If you missed that TV special, it's Disney Plus and Hulu 1 week from tonight, next Thursday, October 1st. We also had the Smashing Pumpkins Rock Festival on Saturday night this past weekend. They were great, too. And that was kind of like a preview for the tour. Rats in a Cage, which fires up next week in Columbus, Ohio. We do have a stop on that at the Moda Center November 1st. It'll be an awesome show, and I'm basing that purely off of this past weekend's performance of Festival. Left me saying, I want more. We're getting more November 1st. Grab those tickets. 1059thebrew.com. Details on the concert calendar.
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Chad Tyson, what are your thoughts on humanoid robots? Love to hear them over at the Talkback, Mike with the Brew on iHeartRadio. We'll talk about it a little bit later this hour tonight, because apparently after you meet one in real life, your thoughts on them change. So that's on the way, the Brew.

So Metallica's M72 World Tour tickets for all the dates going on sale tomorrow. And of course, we can get you to the first stop on the tour, May 8th, 2027, Vancouver, BC. Snake Pit tickets, travel covered for you and a guest. We also send you home with some cool stuff courtesy of Q Prime. All you have to do for a chance to win tonight is open up the iHeart app, rock with the brew, tap the contest tab, get yourself entered. So go knock it out while we rock King Nothing right now.

0: Board of Dry Station, Winter Fat Nine, the Brew, Chad Tyson. Humanoid robots. How do you feel about those, man? Saw a new survey about them this week. 78% of adults are skeptical until they meet one in real life, really? The seven people, or for the 7% of people, which is probably seven people in the survey, who have actually interacted with a humanoid robot, it says things change. 88% reported a positive experience, and their willingness to buy one nearly tripled. Wow. I wonder if the robot paid him to say that. 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

Morning, it's Rock Station, 105.9 The Brib, Chad Tyson. Thanks for hanging out tonight. Rolling through the Shut Up Rock here on a Thursday. One more day till the weekend. Scorpions, no one like you.

0: Portland's Rock Station, 105.9 The Brew, Chad Tyson, Rush making some news this week. This is actually great right here, man. When they announced the 50-something tour, put tickets on sale, they said a portion of the proceeds from the VIP experience packages will go towards raising $1 million for the Neil Peart Pavilion at Lakeside Park in his hometown of St. Catharines, Ontario. And of course, Geddy Lee also donated $1 from every ticket during his book tour for the memoir My Effing Life back in 2023. With all of that, their efforts paid off, and they've actually helped secure the project's goal by recently donating $785,000 to the Neil Peart Commemorative Task Force Fundraising Subcommittee and City Staff. I feel like Neil would be proud of that name right there. But as a result, the pavilion will be finished up. The renderings look really cool, which you can check on the City of St. Catharines YouTube channel. And they're actually going to be shutting down the fundraising next month, October 15th.
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Anything you may have missed last week or this month, they'll be back in on Monday morning here on The Brew. Keeping the tunes rocking here tonight. 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

0: Morning Drive Station, 105.9 The Brew, Chad Tyson. So Quiet Riot and a new lead singer, Jizzy Pearl, stepping away from the band. John Tora, 23 years old, their new lead singer. And he's a one-time fantasy camper, I guess, who previously fronted the New Jersey metal group Fire and Ice. And from what I was reading on the Fire and Ice Facebook page, he's still going to be working with them whenever time allows, because his main focus now is going to be Quiet Riot and their manager, Regina Benali, widow of Frankie. It was awesome, man. I met him a couple times back in the day. I miss him. She says he may be young. John Tor may be young, but he's dedicated and a professional. He brings a breath of fresh air that lifts us all, and we couldn't be more excited about the future with him on lead vocals. If you've not seen any of his videos, check him out, man. That's proof that he was the right choice. I mean, he blows me away.
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Morning's Rock Station, 105.9 The Brew, Chad Tyson. Now he's going to wrap it up for me tonight. Thanks for hanging on the show. Hopefully you guys have fun tonight. We'll do it again tomorrow night on a Friday. Get you into the weekend full swing. I'll leave you with Black Sabbath tonight. Crank it up, Paranoid, The Brew. And thanks for hanging out, man.

0: It's 105.9 The Brew, Portland's rock station. Thanks for hanging out. It's Stacy with you. Now, tons of movies in theaters, big ones. Resident Evil for its second week, which is doing really well. I've heard good things from movie critics of mine, friends of mine. Heart of the Beast, that's new with Brad Pitt and a good boy. Practical Magic 2, doing all right in theaters with Sandra Bullock and Nicole Kidman. But also new this week was Prime Time with Robert Pattinson, you know, the newest Batman. Still a Twilight guy to me, but has broken away from that as he's playing Chris Hansen in a movie about the TV series To Catch a Predator.
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0: Portland's Rock Station, 105.9 The Brew. Thanks for hanging out. It's Stacy with you. So as far as movies go, Zach Cregger's Resident Evil, the reboot, made $60 million in its debut weekend, last weekend. And Practical Magic 2 earned $12 million. So we'll see how it does this time around. Spider-Man Brand New Day, still crushing it, though.
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Thanks for hanging out. It's Stacy with you in the fall prime days nearing, happening October 6th and 7th, where you can get all kinds of deals. Tech, tools, home essentials, everyday basics. Just make sure they're not jacking up the price. You gotta watch for that kind of stuff. Amazon, you doggy.

Portland's Rock Station, 105.9 The Brew. Thanks for hanging out. It's Stacey with you and Metallica in attendance, freshly cut hair for Alice in Chains' MTV Unplugged. It was recorded on April 11th, 1996. It is over 30 years ago now, but the 30th anniversary live album, MTV Unplugged, can be released. It's a reissue CD and vinyl. I want to get my hands on that. September 25th, we can expect that.

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1: Thanks for hanging out, and it's Stacy with you. And Merriam-Webster added like 1,400 words and phrases into the dictionary, some of which cuffing season, if you want to look that one up, crash out, Sunday scaries, parasocial. Some of you do that to us. And now you can look it up and use it in Scrabble.
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105.9 The Brew, Portland's rock station. Lars, Kirk, James, Robert, and you, and a friend in Vancouver. Metallica's M72 World Tour, which is kicking off in May of next year, but for the opening night in Vancouver, we can send you in a guest. This is super cool. You'd be in the snake pit. 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

Portland's Rock Station, 105.9 The Brew. Thanks for hanging out. It's Stacy with you. And tons of movies in theaters here in the fall. Heart of the Beast, that's new with Brad Pitt. And following along on the Alaska frontier with a dog. And Resident Evil, which did really well in its opening week. Prime Time is new with Robert Pattinson playing Chris Hansen in a movie about the TV series To Catch a Predator. And a new animated flick, DreamWorks, called Forgotten Island. All in theaters.

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It's Stacy, and we're here to entice with no asking price. 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

Portland's rock station, 105.9 The Brew. So Billy Idol should be dead. That flick was in theaters, but you can watch it on Hulu now. Documentary all about the underground star to pop icon Billy Idol.

0: 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Enter daily for this big Metallica giveaway we've got going on. 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But you and a guest could fly out to Vancouver and be in the Snake Pit. 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

105.9 The Brew, Portland's rock station. Thanks for hanging out. It's Stacy with you. And the Scorpions had to postpone all those Vegas residency dates. 8 of them. All postponed. And apparently they're going to make good on those. 2027, August, September of 27. Unforeseen circumstances. That's their reason.

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0: Portland's Rock Station, 105.9 The Brew. Thanks for hanging out. It's Stacey with you. We got in theaters now if you want to go catch a flick. Prime Time, which you might be elbow to elbow with people for this one for a couple of weeks. Robert Pattinson starring as Chris Hansen. And it's a movie about the TV series To Catch a Predator. Practical Magic 2, still doing all right. Sandy Bullock and Nicole Kidman. Heart of the Beast, that's new with Brad Pitt in Alaska. And Resident Evil, which did really well in its opening week. All in theaters.
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It's Stacy, and they say ways to save gasoline in your car. Let's start by driving slower. 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

Portland's Rock Station, 105.9 The Brew. Thanks for hanging out. It's Stacy with you and a Lenny Kravitz Barbie doll. Lenny Kenny. That's Ken's 65th anniversary, apparently. So they have a Ken Bassiter's collection. And Lenny Kravitz has been honored as a Barbie doll. Does it have dreadlocks? Yes. Does it have cool sunglasses and super dope boots? Yes. And just like in real life, his midriff showing.

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1: Thanks for hanging out. It's Stacy with you. And if you missed the news that Comerica Park, Detroit Tigers fans are very mad that it's going to be the third park for the 2027 season. And Jack White of the White Stripes and such, he's posted on his Instagram, "I despise this new name. I don't want to pronounce it. Who in the hell named your bank Fifth Third Bank? Sylvester the Cat? From the brilliant creators of Ruth's Chris Steakhouse comes your new ballpark name." He said, "I'm calling it Tiger Stadium."
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1: It's Stacy. Thanks for hanging out. So Jack White has that new solo album out, Frozen Charlotte, with G.O.D. and the Broken Ribs, one of the big singles, Dollar Bill as well, and a big tour to follow suit in the fall.

0: Portland's Rock Station, 105.9 The Brew. Thanks for hanging out. It's Stacy with you. Now, Carrie Underwood, the country star, blonde, slashes tires and such. She's expressed her love for rock music. She's done a ton of covers, Ace of Spades and such, in some of her sets. But she's reportedly working on a rock project with the guidance of Axl Rose as she's exploring a new musical direction.
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1: Thank you for hanging out. It's Stacy with you. And a lot of movies in theaters if you want to go catch a flick. For the kids, new one called Forgotten Island. It's an animated DreamWorks movie. Coyote vs. Acme with Will Forte and John Cena still in theaters. As well as Spider-Man Brand New Day if you know you want to take your 12-year-old to see it for the 10th time. But Resident Evil did really well in its opening week. And a new one with Brad Pitt, Heart of the Beast, is expected to do well. As well as this primetime movie with Robert Pattinson.

Portland's Rock Station, 105.9 The Brew. Thanks for hanging out. It's Stacy with you in the fall prime days nearing, happening October 6th and 7th, where you can get all kinds of deals. Tech, tools, home essentials, everyday basics. Just make sure they're not jacking up the price. You gotta watch for that kind of stuff. 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

0: Portland's Rock Station, 105.9 The Brew. Thanks for hanging out. It's Stacy with you. And in theaters now, if you want to go catch a flick, Primetime. That's with Robert Pattinson, as you may know him as the newest Batman or the Twilight guy to me. But it's a movie about the TV series To Catch a Predator. So he plays Chris Hansen. Forgotten Island, that's an animated movie, DreamWorks. And Heart of the Beast with my beloved Brad Pitt. And following along the Alaska frontier, surviving with a dog.
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1: 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Yes! And with Snoop Dogg hosts.
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1: Happy Wednesday. Oh, I got to play you something.
2: Okay.
1: So, you know my friend Dave that we had on the show the other day? He's the in-stadium announcer for the Dodgers.
2: Yeah.
1: So, he was watching TV the other night, and Sean Hayes was on the show, who I think is hilarious. That's Sean Hayes' name, right? From the Smartless podcast?
2: Like Will and Grace.
1: Yeah.
2: Okay.
1: He's so damn funny, this guy. Well, he was on Jimmy Kimmel talking about being at the game.
2: Yeah.
1: And he didn't know Dave's name, but he did kind of reference Dave on the Jimmy Kimmel.
2: Oh, that's cool.
3: Jason Bateman and I, we went to the Dodgers game last Monday. I think it was game 3. 18 innings.
4: That's right.
3: But after inning like 12, 13, 14, 15, 16, you know, the guy in the stadium is like, "Are you ready to rumble?" And everybody's like, the whole stadium, you know, they're like, "Wave your whatever, what is it called? You know, the towels, wave your towels." And there's like one guy in the corner like this. And everybody's so tired, but I loved it.
1: Yeah, so he's talking about Dave.
2: I mean, you got to. That's the job, right? I'm sure Dave was exhausted.
5: And, and it says a lot about Dave, too. He's still all in. 16 innings later, he's still
2: he's
5: all in.
2: He's going to earn that paycheck.
1: He must have been exhausted after that game.
2: I also saw, I don't know if it was a meme or just a comment somewhere, but it was like, I felt bad for the organist or the organ player.
1: Oh, yeah.
2: He's just like,
1: fingers all cramped.
5: That game gave me carpal tunnel.
1: So the reason I bring up Dave is because Dave, I'm going to out him here on the air. Not that way, Laura. He told me that when he goes to the self-checkout through the grocery store, every time he goes to the self-checkout, he's got to decide which item he's going to steal.
2: Oh.
5: Okay.
1: He never pays for every single item when he goes through self-checkout.
2: But how do you manage that? Because when you set it down, like the Fred Meyer I go to, as soon as you set something down, they're like, nah.
1: Yeah.
2: Didn't pay for that.
1: Yeah, I don't know how his tricks are. Maybe he's got a move or, you know, he knows the system at this certain grocery store he goes to.
2: Fair enough.
1: He says he never pays for every single item when he goes through self-checkout. And then I find this article that kind of backs that up. It says that shoplifting skyrockets at 93%, driving major retailers to abandon the self-checkout.
2: Yeah.
1: You know, when I go to Fred Meyer's now, those are usually shut down.
5: Bro,
2: oh, really?
5: It's an amazing thought, right? So they roll out this new technology, and
1: they put in tons of them.
5: We're gonna outfit this whole thing. We're gonna revolutionize the grocery business.
2: I know, they've even got them with conveyor belts and the whole thing.
5: 6 months later, we're shutting it down.
1: You can't be trusted.
5: We can't stop the loss.
1: Yeah. Many shoppers apparently were doing the same thing Dave was doing, and so the market is apparently a $5.6 billion market, but because of all these shoplifters stealing everything, it's hit that market by $3 billion.
5: Some of this stuff finds its way into my YouTube algorithm, and you'll find people that get caught shoplifting. And you might think you're getting away with it, but they're tracking you. They're filming you, and you come in, you keep doing that, and they're just building a case against you.
1: Right.
5: And then when you reach that $2,000 threshold or whatever, welcome to Felony Island.
1: My girlfriend, I was talking to Allie about this last night, and she used to work security at a retail store, Macy's type place.
2: Yeah.
1: And it was Macy's, actually, I think. I don't remember. It was someplace like that. But she was working security, and she would say that. She would say that if we caught you stealing or we knew you were somebody who came in that would steal.
2: A serial stealer.
1: Write it down, make sure that we knew what it was, how much it was, because eventually they're going to get you on a felony.
5: Right.
2: Pictures in the back room.
5: But, dude, these people are just straight up not paying for cartloads of stuff. Like, they're scanning about every third thing.
2: Or people are just, like, for a minute there, people were just walking out with a cartload full of stuff, not even trying to go through the self-checkout.
1: So I guess we want to know this morning, is this something that you do? Do you practice the art of not scanning every single item at the grocery store? Or you just, you know, casually forget about it in the undercarriage?
5: Maybe you're scanning the side that the barcode's not on?
2: This is one thing that I will say about someone who's not me, of course.
1: Of course.
2: We've already talked about how I won't always pay for the paper bag.
5: I never do. I'm going to go ahead and do it for you.
1: Oh,
5: I'll
1: really?
5: Be the bad guy. I will not do it.
1: I pay for the bag. Nah. It's only 10 cents.
2: Depending. Like, if I'm using more than one, no. I'm saying I used one or whatever. But one thing I will do with the produce barcode thing, sometimes I'll get organic produce and ring it up as not. You know what I mean? And it like weighs the same and no one's going to say anything unless there's like a barcode on the, the fruit or whatever.
5: Because it's simply a sticker that, that differentiates it.
2: Yeah,
5: thing,
2: and
5: right?
2: You can you say look up by name and you say carrots and then you hit non-organic carrots and then
1: and the kid at the counter is not going to do anything.
5: And I'm walking to my car with an extra $1.29.
2: Exactly. Yeah, it's not much.
1: So are you like my buddy Dave, Dodger Dave, who's always dodging paying full price at the grocery store?
5: Dodging prices.
1: Yeah. Yeah. What's the item that you steal constantly or, you know, I don't know. Like, what's your move?
2: Yeah, because you know more people who want to admit this actually do it.
5: Plenty of people are doing it. Yes. We're shutting down the operation. There's plenty of people stealing stuff without a doubt.
1: So. Well, I mean, yeah, they're closing stores.
5: They're shutting it down.
1: Let's go to One-Eyed Sean. What's up, buddy?
4: Hey, how are you guys doing this morning?
1: Doing pretty good, brother.
4: I know one place that I'm not going to state or I'm not going to say, but I've done it I don't know how many times when I bought 40 packs of water and I put it, like you said, on the undercarriage on the bottom of the cart and I've gone and grabbed everything else out of the cart, 40 packs of water. You know what I'm saying? And I've gone and I've got out to my car and went, oh crap, I forgot to put that in for, because you can select to not package or, you know, leave in cart when you go to the self-checkout. You know, and I just totally space it and like, ah, crap. But my dumbass, I'm like, ah, well, I made it out to the car, so let's just keep going.
2: Yeah, well, I mean, I think
1: I'm not going to say I haven't done that.
5: Yeah. Yeah, and by 40 pack of water, he's talking about Miller Lite.
2: But I mean, I do.
1: Mine was like an honest accident, though. Yes, I mean, I didn't go back and pay, but it was an honest accident.
2: I've done that before, but I do think if you do get busted, it's easy enough to explain away. Like you just be like, oh my god, I'm so sorry.
1: I'll pay for it now.
2: I forgot it was under my car. Yeah.
1: Yeah. All right, One-Eyed Sean.
4: Yeah, but are you really going to call me out like that? All the times I've helped you, my son, and I at Bacon and Beer, or not Bacon and Beer, but at Trash Bandits. You're going to call me out saying, well, you know what, 40 pack I'm actually buying. Come on.
5: If you're trying to save a few bucks, you're not going to do it on water. You're going to do it on something with a little more heft to it.
1: Yeah, right. I agree.
4: Hey, you guys have an awesome day, man.
5: Hey, you too, buddy.
1: Talk to you later. Thanks, One-Eyed Sean. Let's go to, is this Angela?
6: Angela?
1: Angel. Angel, sorry. All right, good morning.
6: Good morning.
1: Hold on, are you on?
5: Is she yelling at you from the bathroom?
1: Yeah, are you on speaker? What is going on over here?
7: Oh, I'm driving on speaker.
1: Yeah, can you take us off speaker? I mean, try to be safe. Or pull over or something.
7: Okay.
1: Speaker's phone sounds like crap. It's 2025.
2: In the car.
5: It sounds like she's in the
1: truck. We can't figure that out?
7: Is this better?
1: Oh, it's so much better.
2: It's better, yeah.
1: All right, thank you.
7: Okay.
2: Go on.
1: Anytime!
7: I was just calling. I do the same thing as Laura with the produce.
2: Yeah.
7: And then also with the, when I buy flowers at Safeway, I'll put like two bouquets in one of those clear bags and only scan one of them.
1: Oh, okay.
5: That's straight up shoplifting.
2: I'm about to take that hint.
1: 5919 actually says bouquet of flowers are always buy one get one free at self checkout. So you're not the only one.
2: That's amazing. That's good thinking.
1: Wow, and I just bought some flowers for my mom over the weekend. I got to remember that next time.
5: Look at
2: and
5: you.
2: Get some for your mom and your girlfriend.
5: Paying full price for just the one, like a dope.
1: All right, thank you, Angel. We appreciate it. We got some text messages coming in on our McLaughlin Chevrolet text line. This one says, from 6397, oh, dang, I totally forgot to scan all that stuff I put on the bottom of the cart, wink, wink.
5: Yeah.
1: Yeah. I'm sure some people have done that. Like, oh, it was a total accident. I didn't know.
2: It's like my dog food, my beer, my water.
1: Let's see. 4158 says, well, you guys had a good run, but it's been way too many reruns. We're live right now.
2: What are you talking about?
1: It's Wednesday, November 5th at 7:19 in the morning.
5: Do you need me to hold
2: a robot be able to say that?
5: Should I hold a newspaper?
1: Yeah. Can we'll do that. Jeez. We'll put a picture of Casey's ass and a newspaper on the internet.
2: Please don't.
1: Why not?
2: Nobody needs to see that.
5: All right. Laura, I don't appreciate the attack. It's 7:19.
2: Well, let's see the buns then.
5: Jeez.
1: All right, we want to know, do you steal things, quote unquote, from self-checkout? I mean, do you not scan every item?
5: I would say, do you accidentally forget to scan
2: are you a periodic item chronic from here and there? Forgetter?
1: Shoplifting has skyrocketed 93%, and it much of it has to do with the self-checkout. So what say you? Are you like my buddy Dave? You just you casually are just constantly forgetting to scan every single item?
5: Man, I can't get through the self-checkout without an error. Well, either I'm putting bag down too soon.
2: I know.
1: The machines hate me.
5: I'm setting off a sensor constantly with this self-checkout.
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1: Shoplifting has skyrocketed 93%, and it's all because of self-checkout. People are not scanning all their items, and my buddy Dave, who we talked to, was it on Monday, about, you know, he's the Dodgers and stadium announcer. He told me, I shouldn't be saying it, but on the air, but I am. He told me that, when I go through self-checkout, I always have to decide which item I'm not going to scan. Mm-hmm.
2: I wonder if he's ever been stopped and questioned about said choice.
1: Yeah, I'll send him a text message and see if he's awake, see if he can come on and tell us about it. Because I want to know, is it the same thing every time? Because you probably have a method at some point if you're getting away with it constantly.
2: And I think the stuff under the cart is definitely your best avenue.
1: Anytime I've accidentally stolen anything, it's been because it was under my cart.
2: Because just from a procedural, if you put anything on the scale, it's going to trigger it. Or if
3: right.
2: So I think the only way to do it is to just either leave it in your cart or leave it under. And if you leave something just in your cart area, well, that looks suspicious too. So I feel like the down below is really your only option.
1: Let's go to line two. It's Tanner, Lauren, Casey. Good morning.
4: Hey, how you doing?
1: Good, man.
4: Hey, my name is Brian. Speaking about this.
1: Hold on, dude. You can't say the S word back when you're doing stupid stuff.
4: Oh, yeah. I'm sorry. Stupid stuff. So when I didn't have the money, I would go to like the utensils and pull off stickers and then put them on the main big items and just go to the self checkout and hand scan it with the hand scanner.
3: There you go.
4: A $200 vacuum cleaner for $1.89.
1: Oh, my God.
2: Popping tags.
1: Oh, my God.
3: That is.
1: But they've got to notice that on the camera. Do you think that they could be just spotting it, writing it down, and, building a case with this guy?
2: Maybe.
3: If it's not, like, alerting anybody to be like, if you don't put it on the scale to be weighed, why? It wouldn't raise any red flags, necessarily.
1: A vacuum cleaner for a dollar.
4: Well, when you walk in there in the self checkout,

0: got my own business going, and you know, things are good. So I've been sober for about 6 years. So
1: just selling stuff out of his garage. Yeah.
2: That's good, man.
3: Hey, dude, good for you on the recovery.
2: Yeah,
3: and keep it up.
0: Yeah, and you know, I regret what I did. You know, I wasn't raised that way, but drugs make you do stupid things.
2: That's very true, my friend. Appreciate your call.
3: I'd smile every time I turn that vacuum cleaner off.
2: Yeah, absolutely.
3: $2. You
2: got a felony. Thanks, dude. 98197. That's our McLaughlin Chevrolet text line. We got some talkback messages coming in through our iHeartRadio app. Shoplifting's gone up 93% because of the self-checkout. Do you do this? Do you, you know, just accidentally forget to scan every single item when you go through there?
1: That's an honest mistake.
4: Good morning, Brew Crew. Yeah, so at the self-checkout, for a long time, it was easy to just leave something in the cart and not scan it. Like, they just wouldn't pay as much attention. Now, they're all over you. So I've really stopped doing that. But you know what? They're the real crooks, man. The corporations are the real crooks. And bing bong.
2: Is that how you justify
1: it? That is how you justify it. I mean,
3: you're actually helping them by closing it down.
1: That is, man, I have only, when I first moved here, I forgot a stepladder on the bottom of my cart walking out of Target.
2: Yeah.
1: And I felt so bad I had to go in and walk back through the self-checkout and scan it.
2: You're a decent citizen.
3: That's it.
2: You're a good citizen.
1: I'm like, I can scan organic produce as non, but I can't take
3: 2%
1: it.
3: Of people would have done what you did.
1: I know.
2: Yeah. I don't know that I would have. I would have just put that right in my car.
3: Everybody else would have went the one-eyed Sean method. I'm already here.
2: Right.
3: What am I supposed to
1: inside,
3: do?
1: Yeah.
5: Hey, Alfie. Good weekend. What can I get you?
6: Iced latte, please. Well, I spent the weekend battling gods and fighting mercenaries. Ooh, and an almond croissant, too, please.
5: Wait, what? That didn't actually happen, right?
6: It happens on PS5.
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0: It's 105.9 The Brew, Tanner, Laura, and Casey. And we found out that shoplifting skyrocketed 93%, and it's because of self-checkout.
1: Ruh-roh.
0: I mean, that's why you got stores, you know, Fred Meyer's and Walmart shutting down, because people keep stealing.
2: Yeah.
1: But I mean, when you come up with the self-checkout concept, do you really think, like, do you trust the humanity that much that you think nobody's going to be stealing stuff when they go through your self-checkout?
0: Even in a small business, like they put the Avanti Market up here, and certain businesses, you may have the Avanti Market where you got a little, like a little, it's like a little ATM machine type thing, and you self-checkout your candy bars or your waters or your whatever you get for the day at work. Well, people were just stealing it. They weren't buying it. They were just going upstairs and taking it.
1: So you could just walk out with it.
0: I know.
1: And so that's consequences.
0: But that's why they took it away.
1: Yeah.
0: Because I remember them sending an email out saying, you people can't be trusted in this company, so we're taking the Avanti Market away and replacing them with vending machines.
2: We've lost $13,000 over the last 6 months in Snickers bars.
0: Like, honestly.
2: Enough's enough.
0: So, yeah. Is this something that you do? Like my friend Dave, he never pays for every single item when he goes through the self-checkout, which is now why you see him shut down everywhere.
1: Yeah.
0: You know, like Fred Meyer's, when I go, they only have like a couple of them going at a time because people just...
1: That's fine, though. Them. You know, I do kind of prefer to go through a checkout with an actual person.
0: I do, too.
1: So, that's all right.
2: They're fewer and fewer, I feel like, anymore.
0: Mm-hmm. We got some talkback messages coming in through our iHeartRadio app.
3: I got accused of shoplifting in Winco because I opened a bottle of ibuprofen, ate some, bought almost $200 worth of groceries, walked out without paying for the $6 for the ibuprofen, had to pay $237 in restitution and signed a piece of paper so that I'd never come back to Winco again. So I am Winco's most wanted, apparently, and I still go there all the time.
0: I mean, you could have just paid for it, right? Or were they just one?
2: What did he do with the bottle? Did he put them in his pocket or something? Like how?
1: I would imagine probably.
0: In my opinion, or my guess is he didn't react very well to the. You know,
1: like, well, it's just $6.
2: Yeah, and also you're justifying it by saying, "Well, I just spent $200 for the stuff, so therefore we should just overlook this little situation we've got going on here."
0: Yeah.
2: That's an interesting. I'm imagining the conversation that has when they broach you about the ibuprofen in your pocket.
0: More talkbacks to our app.
4: Good morning, Brew Crew. About the self-checkout thing, I hate the self-checkout. I'm willing to wait online just because I'm not getting paid to self-checkout myself. Thank you.
0: That's point.
1: You know what? That's a good way of thinking about it.
0: It is, yeah, because, you know, it's true. Like, I'm not getting paid here. You do this.
1: All right, this is your job.
0: You bag my groceries, son.
5: Yeah. So back when I moved up here to Oregon from Texas, I didn't have no luggage, so I went to Walmart to grab some luggage, and I ended up getting this luggage that was worth like almost like $300 for like $40 because I took the tag off of the cheap one and I put it on the big one, and they were suspicious about it. They looked at the receipt and everything, but it said luggage, so they just let me pass. They're like, all right, go ahead. Oh yeah, also when I was younger, probably 20s, I used to switch meat prices. So I'd be getting these like big old packs of steaks for like $3. $2. I remember one time this clerk standing in, he's like, man, this is only like a dollar something. I was like, that's why I shop here. They didn't know. A couple times I did get caught, but they couldn't do nothing, so I just walk out. They can't chase me or nothing.
2: Wow. That's funny.
1: He's got it all figured out.
2: Yeah, I don't know either, man. The meat man said it had the flu.
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1: Happy Wednesday. We got some Motley Crue tickets here in about 30 minutes. I got an email, though, from a listener who doesn't want me to say his name, but it says...
2: I think you should say it anyway.
1: It's Craig.
2: All right.
1: Actually, no, it's not Craig. But anyway, this guy says, my three-year-old kid was on a play date with another kid the other day, and they were playing in the sprinklers. It was a perfect weekend, you know?
3: Yeah.
1: My kid brought out a squirt gun, and the mother of the kid freaked out. She said her kid does not play with guns and that we needed to put it away. And he goes, I think squirt guns are fine. They look nothing like real guns anymore and are fun. She says that she disagreed. I brought it up to some other people, and some agreed with me, some did not. What do you guys think? By the way, love the show.
2: Thanks.
1: Wow.
2: I know what I think about this.
1: Wow. 866-445-1059. The mom freaked out over a squirt gun.
3: Well, the it's not uncommon to encounter parents that aren't down with toy guns, Nerf guns, squirt guns, whatever. There's just like a no-gun rule at the house. I don't necessarily adhere to that. I feel like that if it doesn't resemble anything close to a gun and it just happens to shoot a dart.
1: Yeah, foam dart. I mean, don't see an issue with that.
3: Whatever.
1: If you want to take out your sister's eyeball,
3: yeah, and
1: that's your prerogative.
3: So, I mean, that's not anything that I've ever enforced in my household. Squirt guns are perfectly acceptable play. But I do understand where other parents are not down with that program.
1: Yeah.
2: I mean, yeah, I suppose.
3: And that's why I don't let my kids play with those kids. You don't hang out with the nerds.
2: I guess the only experience I have is my own personal experience. I mean, we always had Nerf guns and the little dark guns and super soakers, whatever.
1: Man.
2: And I don't think it impacted my view of guns in any way, shape, or form at all. Like, I just don't. I don't buy that argument necessarily.
1: But I remember getting the Super Soaker 50 and immediately wanted to kill people. So I don't know, guys. Yeah. You never know.
2: Yeah. Right.
1: No, I mean, never.
2: Yeah. Something clicked in my head.
1: I never, as a kid, remember thinking, "Oh, this makes me want a real gun."
2: No, not at all.
1: I just thought I want to go blast my friend right in the face with this. Like when I got the Super Soaker 200, it was like a backpack.
3: Mm-hmm.
1: It came with like a minigun type thing.
3: I remember that.
1: Oh my god!
2: Or like laser tag. Like you could make the argument for any type of gun.
1: Laser tag's fun.
2: Laser tag is a lot of fun.
1: I don't like, you know, paintball is a lot of crouching and I don't like to.
3: In the 80s, there was the Enertech Uzi, battery operated thing, took a couple double A's and then you filled a clip with water.
1: And have that sound like,
3: and you could, it shot pretty far. It had, it looks so real you could rob a bank with that water gun.
1: Yeah.
3: So I get that point.
2: Yeah, like
3: I'm like, it doesn't need to be that realistic.
1: Remember there was like a BB gun. I had this BB gun. It looked like a 9mm. It was all black and it looked like a real gun.
3: Yeah, those old CO2 BB pistols, they look just like a regular gun. Well, and that's how Chevy Chase got on the roller coaster on National Lampoon Vacation, using that very gun.
2: And I can see the argument about those, you know, but it's if it's like a neon green.
1: If it's see-through and bright,
2: squirt gun, like, no.
1: Let's go to the phones here. This mom was upset that somebody brought a squirt gun to the play date because her kid doesn't play with guns.
2: Mm-hmm.
1: Is this Kelly?
4: Yes,
1: it is. Hi, Kelly. What do you think?
4: Well, okay, so I've been to lots of kids' parties, and I think that we should save the getting mad for or something, you know, big, like somebody pooped in the pool or, you know, something more directly life affecting. I think somebody can grin and bear it through some squirt gun play. I think that's taking it kind of a bit far, but that's, you know.
1: Yeah,
4: that's
1: maybe freak out if they start dropping curse words from the movie they just watched.
2: Yeah.
1: Or,
4: exactly.
1: You know, I don't know, to me, I don't know.
4: Put pee in it. Like,
1: that's,
2: oh,
1: that's
2: my God. Yeah.
1: It rubs me the wrong way, too, a little bit. Thanks, Kelly. It rubs me the wrong way a little bit, too, because my mom was super strict when I was a kid.
2: Mm-hmm.
1: You know, I went to a Christian school, had to go to church every Wednesday and Sunday, and I wasn't allowed to watch the Ninja Turtles TV show.
3: No, you had to play with your prayer blaster.
2: Prayer blaster.
1: I wasn't allowed to watch, Beavis and Butthead, obviously. A lot of kids weren't allowed to watch that.
2: Yeah.
1: I wasn't allowed to watch that. I mean, I had to sneak all this stuff.
3: You've said it multiple times, and I still don't understand the issue with the Ninja Turtles.
2: I don't either.
1: Because it was violent.
3: Okay.
2: Okay, but like...
3: To bad guys?
2: Yeah.
3: They weren't violent to other people.
2: And also with like nunchucks.
3: Like, listen, it's, Mom, it's, get off their back. They're only trying to save the world.
1: I think it was just a Christian campaign in the 80s, because I was born in Dallas, Texas. I was living there at the time. Yeah. And the Ninja Turtles were hot. It just came out. The cartoons, the kids are watching it.
2: Well, maybe it's because they were like magic.
1: And it, I guess, but they kind of looked at it like, well, that's secular and evil. And look at they're violent. And teach. So it was like the Christians at the time in the 80s.
2: Oh, yeah.
1: They were like, all, you know, how like they're going after things these days.
3: Yeah.
1: But back then it was the Ninja
2: Turtles.
1: What
2: about Looney Tunes? Or like that was kind of violent in its own way.
1: I think they left that alone. Huh. I think that's okay for their kids.
2: Oh, okay.
1: Not Ninja Turtles.
2: Huh. So, yeah, I don't know.
3: Where's my kid going to get an anvil?
1: Yeah.
3: You know, you can watch all the Looney Tunes you want.
2: Anvil.com. Obviously.
1: Fat Thor says, you're worried about squirt guns. Man, try getting hit with the classic 1990s dipstick, which you would need a 5-gallon bucket to fill up, and they would knock you flat on your butt and your teeth out.
3: Are those the, like, the just the long tube that you put in the water and then you draw it out?
2: Oh, could
3: and
2: be.
3: And then fire it those that way.
2: It's like
3: those?
2: One stream like, of
3: yeah, that
2: water.
3: Was like, those rocked in the pool.
1: Yeah, mm-hmm. Those are so great. 6991 says, we got an electric squirt gun for our 2-year-old daughter, and she is a sharpshooter right to the crotch with that thing.
2: I don't know. I think, like, maybe worry less about squirt guns and more, you know, keeping an eye on your kid, making sure they're not killing small animals.
1: Yeah, this dad says, know? Like, I just want to get rid of my kid's squirt gun because I'm walking around the house looking like I peed my pants all the time.
2: Yeah.
1: This one says, I had toy guns when I was little, but I never pointed them at anyone, and they would get taken away and broken if I did.
2: That was my my mom's rule. It's like, you can have this, but don't point it at people.
3: Yeah, I loved it. I would buy cap guns, Nerf guns.
2: Yeah.
3: I was about that action.
1: 9195 says, Tanner, was it the same with Harry Potter? My Catholic cousins weren't allowed to watch that witchcraft.
3: Yeah.
1: My mom at the time, listen, that was, I was older by that point, and I could, you know, watch whatever I wanted.
2: I'm sure she wouldn't have let you watch
1: if
2: that,
1: it was,
2: though.
1: If it came out and I was a kid, guaranteed.
2: Mm-hmm.
1: Guaranteed. But when my brother showed up, he could watch anything. I came home once and he was like 13 years old watching Terminator 2.
2: Of course.
1: Or maybe he was younger than that. I don't remember, but I was upset. I was jealous. She was so strict with me.
3: It's how it always goes, though.
1: This text says, I think that chick is an a-hole. If that were me, I would get a squirt gun and fill it up with acid and squirt her right in the face.
3: Wow. That's hilarious. Who'd that come
1: God's
3: from?
1: Sake. Fat Thor.
3: So is the play date at a park? Is the play date at their house? If the play date's at their
1: it
3: house,
1: sounds like it was at their house.
3: Has a little more credence to following the rules of the household. But yeah, I mean, lighten up a little bit. If the kid's not going around saying dastardly things as he's firing it.
1: To play devil's advocate, and again, you know where I stand, but to play devil's advocate, what is it? What if is like toy guns do subtly make like guns okay for kids and makes them think that they're toys and not actual weapons? I mean, saying.
2: But how much of that like falls on the parent to like educate your child to be like, hey, this is what this is, but it's not the same as this. So
3: it's also something that has been around for a lot. Kids have always played cowboy and had the cap guns, and like that's just always been part of like boy toy culture.
1: Yeah. Remember when you'd play? Well, you can't say. I don't think you can.
2: I don't think
1: now.
2: You can't.
1: It's cowboys and Native American.
3: Yeah.
2: Yeah. It's pretty good. Yeah, but those days are over. Yeah. No more fun.
1: We got some talkback messages coming in through our iHeartRadio app.
5: There's a name for people like that, and it's Karen. Just let the kids have fun.
1: Yeah. If you're just tuning in, this mom was upset that a kid came over for a play date with her kid, and they brought a squirt gun, a little toy squirt gun. More talkbacks.
6: Morning, Bird Crew. Yeah, I think that's a learning tool. Consequences of actions of squirt guns and toy guns. But I do say everyone needs to know how to handle a gun. And I think there should be a gun safety course. You don't have to use it. You don't have to hunt. Just need to know how to handle it in case you come across one and you don't know what to do. And you know. That's just my personal opinion.
1: Again, this is squirt guns here. Like, dude, you don't need a crash course for squirt guns.
3: Yeah.
1: Like, here's how to use a Super Soaker 100.
3: Well,
1: first, you fill up the tube.
2: And then you pull the trigger.
3: There are a lot of unfortunate situations where kids do encounter these things and they don't know what to do with them. And next thing you know, they're shooting somebody on accident. Well,
2: again, though, like how much of this falls on the parents? Like,
3: that situation, 100% your gun locked up, you know?
1: This one says from 0572 says, to each their own, I guess, but my son knows how to handle and check a gun to see if it's safe and unloaded since he was 6 years old. 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
7: Freaking out over toy guns in this day and age is nuts, but some parents are just absolute control freaks like that and think that if they force their kids to be nonviolent, even in their imaginations, they're going to turn out right. That's not always true. And I've heard a more extreme example of a friend of them knowing somebody in the neighborhood who wasn't allowed to play violently with their action figures. Like He-Man and Skeletor had to be friends. Megatron and Optimus Prime had to be friends. Yeah.
1: All right. Yeah.
2: Gotta be honest, my eyes glossed over during that talkback message.
1: Why?
2: What about Optimus Prime? Who's and what's it?
1: Oh, he's saying
2: why are they friends?
1: The parent wouldn't let the kids play with his action figures and they couldn't be enemies. They had to be friends.
2: Action figures.
1: He's a kid.
2: Boy games. I don't know.
1: You were into boy stuff when you were a kid. You were
2: Beanie Babies. That's it. My life was Beanie Babies. Oh. Beanie Babies are nothing.
1: All right. 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
8: growing up, late 80s, early 90s, you know, most parents at that time didn't care if you had the Nerf guns, the squirt guns, all that kind of stuff. My parents did say don't point it at somebody's face, but we always would shoot a Nerf gun at our buddy's face. But when I got to be about 12, 13 years old, that's when they gave me a CO2-powered BB gun, and I got in trouble at that point in time because we were killing all the birds in the neighborhood. That's when I learned my lesson. Have a good day, guys.
1: It's not nice. Just go around shooting birds.
2: Yeah. I think that's when things get weird. Yeah.
3: It's pretty neat when their feathers puff out, though.
1: Oh, my God. This one says, if our parents raised us like the parents do today, we would have all grown up to be a bunch of Pee Wee Hermans. Well, I mean...
3: What does that mean exactly?
1: I don't know. Like, I guess I'd be kind of pervy or whatever.
3: I mean, you could draw a couple conclusions from that. I don't know. Or just, you never grow up? What's the thing?
1: This text from 6991 says, the lady who doesn't let her son play with squirt guns probably parks her kid in front of an iPad and lets them YouTube do the raising for their kids.
2: Well, you know, I feel like that's... who doesn't do that these days? You know, why parent your children when you could YouTube could just do it?

0: Got an email from a listener who took his kid to a play date. And when he got there, they were playing in the sprinklers. His kid pulled out a squirt gun. And the mom got really upset of the other kid because she's like, my kid doesn't play with guns. You got to put that away.
1: Yeah.
0: And so he's thought, well, it's a squirt gun. You know, they're clear. They're neon. You know, what's the big deal? It doesn't matter. You know, her kid doesn't play with guns. We want to know what you think on that. Is that too strict or is that just right?
2: I mean, isn't the nozzle on a hose essentially a gun?
1: Yeah, but it doesn't.
2: You got to squeeze the trigger.
1: Water comes out. Because you don't have a trigger on a hose.
2: Well, you got the
1: well, that's
2: the
1: true. I guess if it has, yeah, that's true. I guess if you have the attachment, yeah.
0: 3103 says, this is Antique Brian. He says, bottom line is parents are allowed to regulate what their kids do or play with, despite whether you agree with it or not.
2: That's true. That's what I was saying. Yeah. So if it's at their house and they've got a rule there, you can't just overpower their household rule.
0: Mm-hmm. This text from 0998 says, if our parent, I read that one already. My dad was in the war and he refused to have guns in the house. I think it set off his PTSD. Maybe this mom experienced some gun violence in her life.
1: Yeah. And I mean, if that's the case, then you have to be empathetic towards that.
0: This text says, I was born in the 80s and was a kid. I owned plenty of squirt guns, then paintball guns, but was raised to know the difference between a bullet and a paintball. So that's all in the parenting. Parents in 2026 need to do their jobs better and spend more time with their children and teach them that a bullet is permanent. If they grow up, God forbid, shoot someone, it has a lot to say about how they manage stress, not whether they own a squirt gun.
2: Look.
1: I would tend to agree with that.
2: It is very true.
0: Yeah. Listen, it says, typical of the soft parents today. They do seem a little more worried about everything.
1: Mm-hmm. Why do you think that is?
0: Well, I mean, the world is crazy. You see That's a lot more true. Crazy on the internet, obviously. And I understand, like, you know, I don't know that I'd be so comfortable with, like, my 12-year-old daughter walking home from school if it was far.
1: Yeah.
0: You know, I guess it depends on where you're at and everything, but... you know, that stuff I can understand, but being super overprotective where you don't let them live a life and experience stuff and let them fail and recover and all that.
2: Mm-hmm. I can see a parent's position of going like, listen, I don't necessarily want to normalize gunplay. We hear about it in the news all the time. This is a very common occurrence.
1: Sure.
2: And maybe I just want to put a little bit of distance between that and my kid's thought process. I mean, I can't argue with that point necessarily. It's a crazy thing. And we live in a weird time now where take the squirt guns out of the equation, there's still very real video game. Like, you can't protect them from all of it. Mm-hmm. Or shield them from it.
0: Yeah. Also, like, you know, we grew up playing with all that stuff as a kid.
1: Yeah, but
0: and
1: also,
0: most of the people that you see on the internet who are busted for, like, mass shootings and stuff, they're not our age.
2: Yeah.
0: They're, like, super young people.
2: We weren't inundated with this information at that age, though.
1: Yeah, we didn't, with the school shootings and all this, it wasn't as frequent.
0: I remember being in high school when Columbine happened.
1: Yeah, that was the first school shooting I ever remember.
0: That's what I'm saying.
1: Yeah.
0: Like, I remember that. I don't know. I just didn't feel like any of that made me go, I want to go get a gun.
2: It's undeniable.
0: Blast somebody.
2: We came up in a better time, and we had a little more freedom, and we got to do a little bit more of that stuff than kids do today.
0: Mm-hmm. More talkbacks coming in through our iHeartRadio app.
3: Happy Wednesday, Brew Crew. We see here. You got to be careful out there. Of course, the squirt guns are the gateway weapons to the big things. After all, you know. Let the kids play. Bing bong.
0: Bing bang. Yeah.
4: So, when I was in junior high, you know, they didn't really care about squirt guns and stuff like that. In fact, they had a school-sponsored thing called Hunter Safety, where you went to a mall parking lot and there was like a 48-foot truck trailer there. They had targets up and they'd actually let you shoot a 22 bolt action rifle and you'd get a certificate afterwards saying that you completed it.
2: We had to shoot BB guns at outdoor school.
0: I just didn't get to do any of that.
1: Outdoor school?
2: Yeah, in the sixth grade, you went to outdoor school. We went up to Camp Howard, spent a couple days up there, had a blast up there at the Bull Run Reservoir.
0: Mm-hmm.
2: And yeah, we got to shoot bows and arrows. We got to shoot BB guns. We got to, we got to do all kinds of fun stuff.
1: That does sound fun.
2: Cook food on your hobo stove.
0: This text says, I wouldn't necessarily do what this mom did, but I kind of agree with her. It's her right, and there's too many guns in the world these days as it is. That's what she said.
1: Yeah.
0: So, I don't know. This text says, mental health plays a huge part of it all. Parents nowadays pretend that it doesn't exist. Yeah, like I think Laura's mom doesn't. I think she pretends that everything's fine at all. Always.
1: Well, you call my mom mentally ill?
2: Yeah.
0: No, she just doesn't like. If there is a mental issue,
2: yeah, he's just saying when kids don't come to visit, it takes a toll on them.
1: Well, I'm going to visit my mom. Okay, I'm going.
0: Yeah, Laura is going next week. She'll be in Detroit for a couple of days, doing the show live from the D. So we got some talkbacks here coming in through our iHeartRadio app.
5: Why does it have to be my name? My name is Karen, but I'm not a Karen.
0: I know.
1: That's exactly what a Karen would say.
2: Oh, so we'll be the judge of that.
0: This text says that type of Karen ends up raising a mass shooter. This one says it is up to the parents what the kids can play with. But on the other hand, you also have to consider the fact that when we were growing up, everything we were told not to do, it's exactly what we did. So, you know, keep telling your kids no, and they're just going to do it anyway, I suppose.
1: I mean, yeah, well, like if you're uber strict about things and don't let your kids have any fun whatsoever, yeah, they're going to, once they get older and they have the freedom to do whatever they want, they're going to go do all that stuff they weren't allowed to do.
0: This text says, is outdoor school even a thing anymore? Our youth is screwed.
2: I don't know, but it should be. It was such a fun thing.
1: I'd never heard of that before in my life.
2: I mean, other than the fact that you got to sit down and sing camp songs and crap like that, that sucks. But we did a nighttime nature walk where you went out in the dark. And you went on a hike in the dark and just got to listen for animals and stuff. And that was super fun.
1: And nobody got mauled by a bear?
2: No, nobody got hurt. Everything was good. You slept in cabins.
1: Cool.
2: It was a fun time.
1: Well, how old were you in that?
2: Sixth grade.
1: How many kids lost their virginity? Is it outdoor camp?
2: I think we all did.
0: Sixth grade. That's a little young for that.
1: How old are you in sixth grade? Like 12?
2: I don't know. Yeah, probably. Yeah,
1: I feel like these days...
0: That's way young.
1: You think it's way young. It's way young, but...
0: How old did you lose yours? How old were you?
1: Oh, I was 19. I was old.
0: Yeah. You were 19 years old?
1: Yeah.
0: When you lost your virginity?
2: I was 7.
0: Stop it. I guess I was 17.
1: Yeah.
0: Maybe 16. No, I think I was 17.
1: But I'd be like,
0: I was late. All my friends had gotten laid, and
1: yeah,
0: I had
1: kids
0: not.
1: These days. It's it's messed up.
2: Why are you guys smutting up outdoor school? This was a wholesome experience.
1: I'm thinking it's like church camp, like all sorts of crazy stuff happening at church camp.
0: But at church camp, the kids wore slutty. And always the pastor's kids were the worst.
1: Oh, yeah.
0: Every time.
1: Oh, yeah.
0: And like first time I ever heard, I remember a dude telling me that he did stuff with a girl was at church camp.
2: Hmm.
1: But, like, was he also lying? Because I think
0: he was telling the
1: kids
0: truth.
1: Kids also lie.
0: I don't know. Yeah.
2: Well, to answer your question, Laura, no, it was a totally wholesome experience. We had a good time. We got to go and mingle it up with some other schools because, you know, you got different kids coming from different schools. And it was a super fun time.
0: This text says, I can see that kid's going to be collecting hubcaps living in a van in no time. this one says, if the neighbor came out all hot about it, then she's the a-hole and needs to be... This is all jumbled.
2: I mean, I think that's what we don't know. We don't know the tone in which she asked that. You know what I mean? She could have been totally cool about it and just saying like, hey, listen, we don't necessarily love that.
0: In my head, it's that ear-piercing voice.
2: Yeah.
0: Nah! That just typical Karen voice.
1: Yeah.
0: I'm calling the police.
2: Yeah. How dare you bring that
1: water
2: pistol to my residence?
1: It doesn't seem like it was said in that tone, but who knows?
2: Yeah, I don't know. I'm just saying it might not have been as big a deal as the listener made it out to.
0: 9195 says, "Geez, Laura, on the sixth grade virginity losing, dang girl."
1: I didn't. I'm not saying it's okay. I'm not saying that kids should be doing that. I'm just saying things happen at camp.
0: It's just so funny that you suggested sixth grade and you didn't lose yours till 19.
1: Yeah, because I know kids are up to no good these days.
2: Well, we were up to no good, but guys, it was just hijinks and tomfoolery.
0: How did you fight off the horny dudes in that age? At that age? Because I'm sure they were just, you know, everyone's...
1: No, I mean, I was a weirdo, so nobody wanted anything to do with me. They're like, nah, Laura's a square. And I was very religious. And I was very sheltered, so I was none the wiser.
0: Yeah.
1: I had no idea.
0: And that's why today she's a freak!
1: Yeah! See, that's exactly like that one person said. If you're told not to do something, then you just go out and do it even more.
0: You rebel. True.

0: So this person received a winning lottery ticket as a gift, and now they want to know how much they're obligated to kick back to the person that gave it to them. Or are you not obligated at all? This is a guy from Michigan. He received a scratch-off lottery ticket as a gift from his sister on his birthday, and it turned out to be a $500,000 present. Ooh. He won $500,000. He told the Michigan lottery officials that he owes his windfall to his 66th birthday, overlapping with another holiday. The man's sister bought the $5 rush ticket, the $5 money rush ticket from a Kroger store in Michigan. And he's going to save the money for his retirement.
1: And now, but he's wondering
0: how much should I kick back to my sister if she gave me the ticket, or should I kick anything back at all?
2: Yeah, I think the right thing to do there is just book a vacation for the fam, take everybody, you know, on a little trip somewhere.
0: That's a great idea.
2: Spend $6,000 or whatever, and everybody's equally hooked up. Everybody's so equally happy.
0: I'm not going to give you any money, but you will reap the benefits.
2: But look, thank you. For your $5 investment, I'm going to treat you to an awesome vacation.
0: Now, I can see if it's an employee, like a coworker or something, that gives you the ticket. I don't think you're obligated to give them money. I guess it depends on how much you win. I think it'd be a nice thing to do, but I don't think you're obligated. But your sister...
2: Yeah, I feel like if somebody gave me, even if I won that ticket in a white elephant gift exchange here at the office, and I figured out who gave me that money, I would hook them up with something.
1: Same.
0: Yeah.
1: And like, there's no obligation.
2: No, not at all.
1: I guess, but it is, I think it's the right thing to do.
2: But if you got me $500,000, I'm probably going to find a way to get you a gift card to somewhere.
0: Right. Mm-hmm. Yeah, I could see, I don't know, I would think about it with a coworker. It depends on the like if it was you guys, definitely, sure. But some salesperson
1: so
0: on the
1: you're, hall. Okay, you're saying, so you're saying if you got a scratch ticket from a member of the sales staff.
0: Yeah, well, let's say our boss gave us one, because he gives us stuff like that.
1: You wouldn't.
0: I wouldn't say anything.
1: You wouldn't throw you wouldn't tell him.
0: I probably wouldn't tell him.
1: Okay.
0: Because he's doing just fine, living on the lake in Lake Oswego. So, I would think that I would...
1: What if your sister's doing just fine? Maybe if
0: a family member's different, because I think I would take care of a family member. If it's $500,000, you're not getting the full five.
2: I think it would be a slide scale gift.
0: So
2: exactly.
0: You give them $5,000 or something.
1: I do think the vacation idea is good.
0: I think that's great, because you're not actually giving money. You're giving an experience.
2: Yeah, and who wouldn't want that? Like, what a great boon to get a trip to Hawaii for $5. You know, like, good luck. That's never going to happen again in your lifetime.
0: Right.
2: So how dare you complain about it?
1: Devil's advocate, though. Say they get you a $5 scratch ticket because they're kind of broke and they're always just like at the plaid pantry anyway.
0: Yeah.
1: And they can't afford to take time off work. Because they have one of those jobs.
2: Okay. Well, I mean, listen.
1: What happens then?
2: How much do I got to take care of you, man? You got to figure out what's going on with your life.
1: Okay. Yeah. I mean, that's fair. But like, remember when me and my older brother went to that NASCAR race?
2: Yeah.
1: And my little brother had to bail because he couldn't get time off work because at Costco, apparently, they don't give time off.
2: Yeah. And how much time did he have to work with it, though? You know what I mean? Like, if you go, hey, look, in 6 months.
1: Several months.
2: Okay. And Costco still did him dirty?
1: Yeah.
2: I don't think it's Costco. I think it's your brother.
1: I mean, that is certainly part of it. That is certainly part of it.
0: I just got a text message from a salesperson.
1: Oh, what they say?
0: They heard me just now. She goes, rude. Some salespeople, LOL.
2: Yeah. So listen, you're either going to get a trip to Hawaii or you're going to get a $200 Arby's gift card. It could go either way.
0: $200 in Arby's.
2: Sure.
0: That's pretty good.
1: Unless they're vegetarian.
2: If I had $500,000, I think it would be fun to do that. Like, enjoy your Arby's sandwiches. Here's $500 worth of roast beef sandwiches.
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1: Ben joining us this morning is award-winning pastry chef Phil McCracken. Chef McCracken is known for his...
2: Welcome. I don't think that's a real chef. It's Tanner, Laura, and Casey. Happy Friday. Do you have a storage unit? And how much are you paying for that storage unit each month? And what the hell's in it?
3: Yeah, what's inside?
2: What's inside? Casey Beefwater Bay, he's like one of these American pickers. He loves just going through somebody's house who just died and buying their stuff. Like he loves estate sales.
3: That's where all the good stuff
4: is. I do love an estate sale. It is a little... that part of it does cross my mind a lot, that you're going through somebody's stuff. That part of me is...
2: But just no remorse. You're just digging through somebody's treasures.
4: I move past it pretty quickly when I see something that's cool.
2: Well, Casey just bought these two storage units. He bought... they were $1,500 each. So he spent $3,000 on these, but it looks like they're going to pay off because they found a bunch of stuff in there.
4: Yeah, I would say that... I mean, again, you have to sell the stuff still. So, everything has to go your way. But I think... I'll have no trouble getting my money back, and I think that there will be some extra on top of that, so that's great news.
3: So is this going to be like a side hustle for you?
4: Potentially. I don't know. This deal was a unique one. I mean, I had an idea of what was there before I purchased it, so I didn't buy it blind and just rolled the dice on it.
3: Yeah.
4: So I don't know how interested I am in that. But I do like this whole process has been kind of fun so far.
2: All right. And it's and how much was the guy paying each month for those?
4: I believe it's $360 a month per unit. And he had two of them. So was that 700?
2: Because they're the kind of the bigger units, right?
4: Yeah. So they're 10 by 15. And it's, so that's $720 a month.
3: So then those payments are now yours,
4: yeah,
3: right?
4: Yeah, when I purchased it, they paid for 2 months. So I've got 2 months to work my magic and
2: get that crap out of there.
4: Get it thinned out or moved or what have you.
2: But yeah, that dude's paying $720 a month?
4: $720 on top of whatever he was paying for his living expenses at his house and stuff. So, dude, you're rolling out a lot just to house stuff.
2: And you say that stuff was probably in there for years.
4: Yeah, I mean, he just had... To say it's an abundance of stuff is an understatement.
2: Why just get rid of it?
4: I don't think
3: he
4: had
3: that. Why buy it in the first place?
4: I don't think he had either of those things in his wiring. He was surrounded by clothing that still had tags on it, and there was still stuff coming in.
2: Bit of a hoarder there.
4: Yeah, so it was wild. Everything was... old but new. So a lot of old dead stock. So say you like a Sonos sound bar, right? Mm-hmm. He would have five of them stacked up in the box. Leaning up in the kitchen or whatever.
2: What is this?
4: And
2: it must have been kind of a wealthy dude.
4: Huh? Yeah, so just a lot of stuff was either barely used and put back in boxes or never used at all.
3: Hmm.
4: I found a brand new Vitamix in there that had never been out of the box.
2: Casey gets really excited about this stuff.
3: Oh, yeah.
2: So, do you have a storage unit? Man, this dude is dropping $720 a month to keep all this junk in there. I guess it's not junk. You're just going to pay off, but...
3: might as well have been for him.
2: What's in your storage unit? How much are you paying for it, and how long has it all been in there? Let's go to... is this Joshua?
5: Yeah.
2: What up, dude?
5: Hey, so I've been about 4 or 5 years now. I've had three storages about the size he said. Mine are $1,000 each more each month because I have $500,000 insurance on them. Each one has a little over 2,000 pairs of Nikes, mostly Jordans, Air Maxes, everything, but never out of the box.
2: Wow.
5: It's kind of like my 401k plan.
2: I see.
4: Wow.
3: So you're planning on selling them at some point. You're not just keeping them to collect them just because you like shoes.
5: Well, no, so it started out as that, and then when I realized you could sell them in 2019, I cleared $247,000 profit.
3: Whoa.
2: Just selling shoes?
3: Oh, my God.
2: What am I doing here?
5: Yeah, I mean, we live in Portland. We have access to Nike like no one else does, and I never sold a pair to anyone here. I do it online, StockX. Mm-hmm. People bid on them. I accept the highest bid. I don't ever talk to anybody. And I'm a high seller to where I don't even have to wait for my pay. As soon as I go to UPS and they scan the shoes, the money hits my account.
2: Wow.
5: So I don't have the 7-day wait like most people.
2: That's rad, dude. I got to get into the shoe game.
4: It's amazing.
2: I have bought shoes from StockX before.
4: Uh-huh.
2: And I paid top dollar.
4: So what's stopping you from building a pole barn or something to where you're not putting it in storage and you just have your own warehouse?
3: That's a good idea.
4: If you're clearing that much profit.
5: Hey, So, no, I haven't been doing the whole sales thing. I'm an engineer. I haven't been doing the whole selling thing so much the last 2 years. I sell 20, 30 pairs a year to pay for the storages, so I'm not paying out of pocket for it.
2: Okay.
5: Because 70% of the stuff in there is all profit. I buy one pair and I sell it for enough to buy three or four. So, you know, I go buy five or six of each one. I sell three to pay for everything and keep four. I wear one now. I wear one when nobody has them, and I can always sell some if I need to. Or,
2: nice.
5: You know, they're there, and it just kind of snowballs.
2: It's just got like a giant safe of treasures. I feel like you and this guy would get along, Case.
4: Yeah.
2: It'd be like the Wolf of Wall Street when, Leonardo DiCaprio and Sasha, what's that kid's name? Fat kid, Jonah Hill got together.
3: Yes, yeah.
4: I just feel like there's you got to find the rhythm to it. And so you're going to acquire the stuff. And then, like, what's that window until you're going to be able to move it? You know, like, you got to factor out that gap.
5: Most stuff, it's gone before I make it home from Nike.
3: Okay.
4: Wow.
2: Wow, dude, thanks. All right.
5: If you intend on selling it, I mean, Nike, it holds value better than precious metals right now.
2: And how much are you paying each month on your storage units?
5: So the storage unit's only $350, but I pay $1,000 a month because it's also climate control and the insurance factor.
2: Yeah. Oh,
5: each one is insured for $500,000.
2: This guy's serious.
3: That's what I'm saying. You kind of have to. You got to keep those shoes in mint condition.
2: And I appreciate that. All right, dude. Thanks, Joshua. Thanks for the call. Appreciate it. We have a lot of text messages coming in. On our text line this morning, we want to know, if you got a storage unit, and how much you're paying for it and what's in it. You know, Casey found kayaks. He found Discman, radios from 1990-something.
4: I'm still blown away by the Discman. Just the fact that was there and it's fetching what it's fetching on eBay is crazy.
2: This text from 9754 says their storage unit is $120 a month for a 5.7, 5x7.
3: Okay.
2: This one says from 2264, I pay $157 a month for a 10x20. It's full of tools that I used to start a small handyman business.
4: Hmm. Well, there's, action aplenty. Like anytime I'm there, there's people coming in and out of there there's so much action in this place. It's crazy.
2: My mom, she goes, can you go and help empty out my storage unit? And I was like, okay, sure. I go, how much is in it? She goes, not that much. I open it up and things immediately start falling out.
3: You're
2: Like in what she needs is, of course, in the very back.
3: Yes.
2: And so I'm unloading like furniture. And
3: you should have known that she wasn't being.
2: I know. I should have. I was had. He got me again, Mom. Oh, yeah. Do you got a storage unit? And what do you have in it? Hopefully it's not a body.
3: Yikes.
2: I always think about that lady. I can't remember her name, but her and that that dude, his name is Chad. They killed the two kids and then they went to Hawaii.
3: Oh, that's right.
2: Yeah.
3: Yep.
2: Yeah.
4: Is he the Daybell?
2: Daybell and Lori Daybell.
3: Did they put the bodies in a storage unit?
2: Yeah, they did. Or at least they think they put the girl in there, at least, like in a tote.
4: Oh. Well, local fun fact, back in, I would say, 93-4, they found somebody in a storage unit here in Tualatin. Because my brother had a storage unit in the same facility where he kept his dirt bikes.
2: Like how long, like a body?
4: Yeah.
2: How long was it there?
4: I don't recall how long the body had been there, but they found one in there.
3: Oh, wow.
2: Storage unit fun.
4: So it happens.
2: Yeah. What if you spend $3,000 and there's a body in there, dude?
3: They're like, I think this one's already occupied.
4: Not only that, but what if you spent $3,000 and it's stolen merchandise? Like, that part crosses my mind, too. Like, you could just be out all of it because you...
2: Stolen merchandise, there's a body.
4: Yeah.
2: And now, you're out 3 Gs.
4: So...
3: Damn.
4: It happens.
2: And you know what's crazy is that their storage... It must be a good industry because there's storage units being built
3: popping
2: everywhere.
3: Up all, well, because there's like zero overhead. You know, you build the building and then that's it. You know?
2: And you just keep the power on?
4: You don't really have to staff it necessarily. No. Like you could run that place with a couple people.
2: Yeah.
4: It's amazing.
2: All right. What is in your unit? How much are you paying for it? Is it $720 a month like that, dude? More of your calls and texts coming up.
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0: 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Yes! And with Snoop Dogg hosts.
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3: Boy in the night.
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4: I got you.
5: And get home. 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
5: Brad Pitt.
4: I'll get you home.
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0: show anytime at 866-445-1059. You're waking up with Tanner, Laura, and Casey.
1: Happy Friday. In the last segment, we were talking about these storage units that Casey purchased. He got two of them, costing $3,000 for the both of them. And he's going to definitely get his money back. The guy who had them was paying $720 a month for these storage units. They had like conga drums and kayaks and, you know, a bunch of random like 1990s type stuff, right? It seems like it was like late 90s type.
2: Yeah, I mean, well, I would say there was a lot of it in like the 2010s too, like in regards to like houseware stuff
3: just
2: and whatnot.
3: A bunch of random junk.
1: Yeah. But there was that 1989 Discman that was in it. That's
2: the 1989 Discman's awesome. Yeah, and I think it's that was $500 in 1989. So it was one of the highest priced portable CD players on the market at the time,
1: so
2: which is interesting.
1: We were wondering, like, do you have a storage unit that you're paying top dollar for every single month? You know, my mom had that storage unit that had stuff falling out of it for years before they finally got rid of it. What's the point? When you just get rid of that stuff.
2: When you watch the Storage Wars and you look at like what they're sifting through and most of it's just going to the dump, it's like, why are people paying to house stuff that they don't even really want?
1: It's got
2: to
1: be personal connection to it.
3: Well, and also, I feel like a lot of people, when they move, instead of going through all of their junk while they're packing, which is what I do every time, so I end up taking less stuff to my new place, they don't want to go through it.
1: They
3: just put it in a box and don't know what's in it. And, you know, eventually maybe it ends up in a storage unit because they don't have anywhere else to put it.
1: Where does this box of garbage go?
3: Right, exactly.
2: Yeah, and you hate to part with it because, you know, I might need it at some point in time.
1: Yeah, right.
2: Haven't needed it in a decade.
1: I'm not a hoarder of trash, but I'm sentimental, so I hold on to things.
3: Yeah.
1: Because it has a memory to it or something. Mm-hmm. And you've seen my house. Like, I've just got a lot of junk. It's just not junk. It's junk to me, but it's like, well, just stuff.
2: Yeah, you do have a lot of stuff, but you have, your stuff's good though. Like, if somebody was to come in and say you had an estate sale at your house, people would be stoked.
1: Yeah.
3: But don't you have a room full of stuff? Like, of boxes and things that you haven't unpacked yet?
1: I do. Don't bring it up. It stresses me out. Every time I look at that room or think about it.
2: Just close the door.
1: We do have some text messages coming in at 98197. Want to know what you have in your storage unit, how much you're paying for it, and how long you've had this thing. We got a text message from McD. It says, I took over my friend's will storage after he passed away. It cost us $55 plus $43 plus $12 for insurance.
3: Oh, wow.
1: Okay. Oh, so I see. It was $43 plus the $12 for insurance.
3: Yeah.
1: It is filled with thousands of LPs, Matchbox cars, rock and roll memorabilia, clothes, baseball cards, and other random cool stuff. Every trip there is like a scavenger hunt. Rest in peace, Will. Bing bong.
2: Yeah, so that's one of those things where somebody was amassing these things, going like, this is going to be my 401k, and it may or may not have value to it.
1: All right,

0: I'm going to say this right now. I want this to be documented. If I die, Laura, you can have all my toys, and you have to go through them all. You have to go through everything with care and love.
1: Why are you...
2: And then you just relist them all at $100. Take all of it.
0: No, I just...
1: $1.
0: Well, I'll be dead, so it doesn't matter. I just she's made fun of me so much that I would like to...
1: Why do I have to... I would like to have her deal with it for a while.
2: Suffer through searching each one.
0: You go look how much that Captain America costs. Go ahead.
2: My kids are going to sell all my stuff at a garage sale for a quarter.
1: That's what my mom did. I still give her a hard time about some of the stuff she sold at garage sales.
0: My mom got me this beautiful red bowling ball when I was a kid, and my grandmother straight up sold it at a garage sale.
1: And it was like, $2. That sounds about right.
0: 3103 sent a text in and said, Antique Brian here. I'm a full-time antique dealer, and I've built 3 big sheds as our business has grown. I recently went to Missouri to address my father-in-law's 3 10x30 storage units.
2: Wow, 10x30?
0: He says, we got a huge Corgi model collection that was worth tens of thousands of dollars, multiple loaded toolboxes, dozens or so military footlockers, a few pieces of antique furniture, a kayak, a bunch of stuff.
2: Wow.
0: Bikes.
2: And he's got to get that from another state here? Or, yeah. Gosh, what a man.
0: Yeah, Missouri.
1: That gives me anxiety just thinking about all that.
2: But he's got the right idea. I think if you had the ability to build some sort of storage facility that was yours, I mean, that's the jam. Right, like if you could build a pole barn or something, some sort of insulated building that was moderately climate controlled, you'd be in good shape.
1: And that's what he does for a living, so it makes sense.
0: And I think that would keep me from doing it. It's like, okay, it's fun to bid on the shed or whatever and to go through all the stuff or the storage unit, but then you got to deal with it. Mm-hmm. And Casey's been dealing with this stuff for about, two weeks?
2: Yeah.
0: It sounds like a nightmare.
2: And I've barely chipped the surface, you know what I mean? Like as far as getting it dealt with.
1: Yeah.
0: More of your calls coming up in a few minutes. What do you have in your storage units and how much are you paying for that thing? $720 a month for that unit that guy was paying.
2: It's crazy.
0: 866-445-1059 is the phone number. What do you think of this? You ever have somebody poop in your yard? Not somebody, but I guess in Portland it's possible. But like a dog. Somebody walks by and they're walking a dog and they just let them poop in your yard.
1: Yeah.
0: Like my neighbor. I love my neighbor, Joel. But they let their dogs poop in my yard.
1: They don't pick it up?
2: And don't do anything about it?
0: It's just a tiny little turd.
1: Who cares?
0: But here's the thing. Joel also mows the yard. So
1: that's true. He deals with it.
0: If you you don't pick it up, you're stepping in.
2: Yeah.
0: Not my problem.
2: I mean, I guess.
0: I don't walk in the grass.
2: I don't know. Like, I find that to be rude.
1: It's just, it's disrespecting somebody else's property.
2: I would never be walking my dog and just let that happen and then just walk off.
0: Well, he does have to live next to me, so I'll give him a break.
2: That does come with a price.
0: So there's a luxury condo in New Jersey that's actually using DNA testing to catch dog owners who don't clean up after their pets. It looks like Hudson Harbor is in Edgewater. That sounds fancy. They have teamed up with this company called Pooprints to run the program. It's Pooprints. Every dog living at the waterfront complex will have to do a little cheek swab first, you know, so they'll have their DNA on file.
1: Okay.
0: And if they find the poop, they'll test it and they'll just match it to that DNA they already have.
2: Wouldn't it be easier just to have a camera?
0: Well, the
1: camera doesn't catch everything.
2: The camera would catch somebody walking off after they don't clean up after their dog.
1: Yeah, that's true.
0: They say when waste is found on the property, it gets sent to the lab and matched to the dog, obviously. So,
2: then what?
0: Studio apartments in this building are $2,700 a month.
1: Wow. To live in New Jersey? Get out of here.
0: They're charging residents $200 each for the swab, too. So,
1: okay. Wow. I don't care.
0: Somebody really hates dog poop.
1: I don't care that much. Like, sure, I don't want somebody to be letting their dog poop in my yard every time they come by, and I don't want like a collection of turds.
0: But am I going to send it to a lab? Like,
1: it's for me. It's not that serious. I think, as a responsible pet owner, I think I guess it was a couple of years ago now, but I was driving down. I was on my way to Music Millennium. East side of Portland,
0: right.
1: And I just see this guy walking his dog, fairly large dog. Take a huge dump on the sidewalk and then walk away.
2: Yeah.
1: And I'm like, it's on the sidewalk. Like, it's in the middle of the path. People have to walk around. What are you doing? Like, be a responsible pet owner.
2: What am I doing? Absolutely nothing.
1: Exactly.
0: Yeah. Well, I will admit, though, every once in a while, if I'm in a place where I don't think there's a lot of people or, I'll let him poop.
1: There were people.
0: I
1: was going to roll down the window, but he walked away too fast. So mad.
0: Wow. 98197 is our text line. Yeah, I I think it'd be just, we've got another email about somebody pooping and now they got to do the testing and everyone in the building's got to deal with it.
1: It seems a bit much.
0: Oh yeah, like exhausting.
1: Yeah.
0: And I got to pay $200 for a cotton swab?
1: Right. No, fam.
0: We got a few more text messages coming in from people talking about their storage units, what they have in there, how long they've had it, how much they're paying. 2411 says, my boyfriend and I bought a house about 4 or 5 months ago, and the neighbor dog comes over all the time and, and poops in our yard, and the owners don't do a thing about it. They let him run wild, and it's not even a fenced yard on their side, but their dog comes over and poops in it every day.
1: That's frustrating.
0: So when you build a catapult, you launch him 2 yards over.
2: The grass is so much softer over here.
0: This text says, I had 3 storage units, 1 10 by 20 and 2 5 by 5 that held all of my stuff when I separated from my ex. I had it for almost 3 years before I bought a house with my current boyfriend and paid about $350 a month for those things for 3 years.
2: So that seems to be the sweet spot.
1: I do feel like when you're in transition, that's the only time that I have had a storage unit is when I was moving from one place to another and maybe didn't have room in my current spot.
0: Me too. Yeah. When I moved to Detroit, I just packed my car with whatever would fit and I drove there.
1: Yeah.
0: And everything else went into a storage unit for a couple of years.
1: Mm-hmm.
0: And it's expensive. It was like, I feel like it wasn't as expensive back then. This was 2013, 2012.
1: Yeah.
0: So I guess it was like $150, $200 maybe. Maybe it was like in between $150 and $200 a month.
2: Still, it adds up over the year. I mean, that's it's quite an expense
0: for your stuff just to sit there.
1: Yeah.
0: You know, and then I didn't pay for the air control or anything like that. Right, so it's just, you know, the elements are coming in. Mm-hmm. All your stuff's all busted and crusty. You got a leaf stuck to it. It's very nice.
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0: we want to know this morning, could you turn your kids in if they committed a crime? You know, we were talking yesterday about these two moms who found out that their kids trashed, was it the school?
1: Yeah.
0: The elementary school. I guess they caused about $50,000 in damages to the school. I don't know how the parents found out about it, if the kids came home to like brag that they trashed the school or what, but they did find out about it and they called the cops.
1: Yeah. Which, I mean, I think, and I'm not a parent, so I can't say for sure, but I think I would have done the same thing. Because, like, especially when you see the damage, like, they broke glass, they flipped tables, they tore pages out of books, like, they demolished the entire library.
0: I think I would do the same thing if I weren't going to be charged for it. Because as the parent, I think I might be on the hook for that 50K, and I don't know about that.
2: And I think you are. Like,
1: but, I mean, you'd be on the hook anyway, as soon as they found out who the kids were.
0: Yeah, but if they don't find out, then, you know.
1: I guess. But they had surveillance. I feel like they.
0: Well, we want to know, could you turn your kid in? I think it would be pretty difficult, but also I think it would depend on the crime. I know that if they committed murder, like I would feel like I did it, especially if I knew. You know, like remember Gabby Petito's, that case, the Brian's, what's his name?
1: I don't remember.
2: Brian Laundrie.
0: Yeah, family apparently knew that he killed her, and they didn't say anything. They didn't turn their kid in.
1: Well, they at least knew where he was when they were looking for him.
2: And they were like, they came out even almost more shady than he was.
1: Yeah. It was weird.
0: So, could you do it? We got a bunch of talkbacks through our iHeartRadio app. Listen to this.
3: Yes, I would definitely turn my kid in, and I did because she was sending nudie pics to a 25-year-old gentleman. Supposedly gentleman. At 12 years old, and he got busted. She got busted in the school, pressed felony charges on her at 12 years old. Oh, bing bong.
1: How did she get charged? Like, I feel like she's the victim of
0: she's
1: a crime
0: the victim,
1: at that point.
0: Right.
1: She's a minor.
0: Yeah, I don't know.
1: I don't understand.
0: Maybe it's because she sent child.
2: I was thinking that she was participating in it.
1: Yeah, but I mean,
0: she took a picture of herself and
2: like
0: sent it.
2: Go ahead.
1: I was just going to say, she's still a kid.
0: Right.
1: Like, you know, like,
2: it's no excuse.
1: I mean, I think maybe it is.
0: Another talk back.
4: The way kids are these days, absolutely guaranteed. Yes, do it. Make an example of them. Let them know. Let their friends know. You will be caught. You will pay.
5: If that happened with my kid, depending on who's going to pay for it, I would probably not say anything until the child abuse case came up, and then I'd spill.
0: What does that mean?
2: Well, that means he probably grew up much like I did, where my mom didn't call nobody. She just grabbed a belt.
0: Uh-huh.
2: You handle business from within the house.
0: I see. Like, if it crosses the line where the neighbors call.
2: Yeah. Or if you're in the middle of Fred Meyer's, didn't really matter location.
0: Because your mom would just slap you wherever, right?
1: Different times.
0: Yeah. Another talk back.
6: Yeah, I'm on beef water with this one, man. Like, if you could have committed a major crime that I can catch an accessory on and end up doing time with you, nah, I'm good. You finna go to jail by yourself. But if it's something simple, something like non-major that I'm not going to go to jail with, he ain't here. I don't know where he's at. He can be right behind the door. I don't know where he's at. Actually, my mom did that for my dad one time. He hid in a hamper. He had a warrant. He hid in a hamper. She's like, I don't know where he's at. And they ended up finding him.
0: They didn't find him.
2: Hurry up. Put this dirty laundry on my head. The cops are here.
0: Let's go to line one. It's Tanner, Laura, and Casey. Tell us, did you ever...
1: would you turn your kid in?
0: Yeah, that's it.
7: Well, I can tell you from personal experience that sometimes as a parent, it feels like your only option when they're addicted to drugs or alcohol or something, and that might be the only way they are forced to get the help they need.
0: Because at least in jail, they'll be, you know, coming off the drugs.
2: Right.
1: Yeah.
7: Hopefully, if it doesn't make it worse, which can happen on occasion.
1: Sure.
7: You know, and we had to do the tough love thing. Ended up my son being homeless, and by the time he figured things out and started to come around, other homeless guys, just after he called us to get help, murdered him. So, you know, been there, done that.
0: Jesus.
7: The whole kit caboodle. So
0: what's your advice for other parents?
7: Do your best. That's it. There's not much else you can do. They have to make the right choices. And if you can help them, you can. If they don't want to accept the help, though, there's nothing you can do for it.
1: Yeah.
0: Which,
7: you can't force them. them to get help.
0: I'd call the 5-0 on them for that, for sure.
2: Yeah.
0: You're all drugged up. Yeah, man. I'm sorry to hear that, dude. Thanks for sharing your story with us, though.
7: You bet.
0: Appreciate
7: Have a great day.
0: Damn, man. Damn. Damn.
2: I mean, that's the hard part when you're trying and you are, as the parent, doing everything that you can and it's just being met with nothing but resistance.
0: Yeah.
2: I mean, that's a very tough... You reach that level of frustration where you're just like, fine, then go figure it out, when you know they're not going to be able to go figure it out.
1: Especially when you've given them so many chances and so many opportunities to come around and they just won't do it.
0: Would you turn your kids in? More your calls and texts coming up.

0: 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Tanner, Laura, Casey's here. We want to know if you would turn your kids in, or maybe you've turned your kids in before already. Maybe they committed a crime and you weren't having it and you called the cops to teach them a lesson. 866-445-1059 is the number. We were talking earlier about these two moms who found out that their kids broke into a grade school and they just pretty much trashed the place, caused $50,000 in damages. The parents mm-hmm. found out, turned the kids in. Court, you got two kids, two beautiful girls. Mm-hmm. What would you do? Could you turn your kids in?
1: For something like that, probably.
0: But what if you're on the hook for the 50 grand?
1: Yeah, I mean, you know, they'll work it off. Well, I'll get that 50 grand somehow. I would probably turn them in for something like that. If it's something small that they could get away with, I could see not turning them in.
0: What would you consider
2: small? Petty theft or something?
1: Yeah, something like that. I mean, just little. I mean, yeah, like shoplifting and things like that. I could probably just guilt them. Handle it within the household.
0: Yeah.
1: But something big like that. I don't know. I'd be tough.
0: I don't think my mom would turn me in. I think I could kill somebody. Right in the middle of 82nd.
2: Did she help you bury the body?
0: And I think, I don't know if she'd help me, but she. I don't think she'd tell. I think she'd keep it quiet.
2: Really?
0: Yeah.
1: Well, especially on 82nd. There's always somebody getting murdered out there. So, yeah.
0: All right.
2: But, I mean, she would hold that over your head the day you die.
0: It was like in Succession, right? When what's his name did that?
1: Kendall.
2: Yeah,
0: Kendall did that, and his dad was trying to keep it, you know, quiet a little bit, but he also held it over his head.
2: Of course.
1: Right.
2: Yeah. So. You'd get to a point where you want to be put in prison.
0: Yeah, right.
1: Yeah, but then, I mean, there's the kind of the sweet spot of where you could not turn your kid in. I mean, if it's little, you could turn him in just to give him a life lesson. You know, the consequences aren't going to be that bad.
0: Yeah.
1: At a certain point, if it gets really bad, I don't know, like, you have to turn your kid in if they murder somebody. I mean, you kind of have to. I mean, that's...
0: Not if you're Brian Laundrie's parents.
2: Yeah, but I don't even understand that. Because aren't you complicit? Like, aren't you an accessory if you know about it and don't say anything?
1: Yeah.
0: Why didn't they arrest the parents?
3: Because the only thing that was provable was that they assumed that they had the information. There was no, like, hardcore proof.
0: But they knew.
3: They knew. Because then I think they would have gotten picked up for, like,
1: obstruction.
3: Obstruction of the investigation or whatever. Thank you, Court. I was trying to think of that word, but I was so confused because you blasted my headphone volume to 47 when you came in here.
0: This text, listen to this, guys. This one comes from 3591. It says, a buddy of mine turned his son in for murder. Never think it would be someone you know, especially a friend's kid. But it happened.
1: Yeah.
2: That's crazy.
1: Yeah, you kind of have to. When it comes to murder, you kind of have to.
0: 7059 says maybe the kids had severe disciplinary problems and the parents couldn't handle them anymore. Let the courts deal with them. Yeah, I think a lot of parents might get fed up and they don't know what else to do. Their kid's on drugs or whatever and they got to call the cops.
2: Yeah, get them out of the house for a while. Let somebody else deal with them.
0: 9017 says I would turn her in because what does that teach your kid if you don't?
2: Yeah.
0: Yeah, 3049 says, I feel I'd be the same as Laura. The kid needs to learn there's consequences, and I wouldn't want that behavior to theoretically, anyways, escalate to worse behavior down the road.
3: Yeah, that's just a tricky thing. But, man, I've seen a lot of videos of parents trying to cover for their kid in bad, bad situations. And the thing is it never works out.
1: Right.
2: Yeah.
0: Yeah.
3: So... Yeah, I mean, maybe you want to, in your heart you want to, but you can't knowingly do it without repercussions coming back to get you.
0: You know, I watch a lot of true crime stuff on the internet, and especially interrogations. I love interrogations, and, you know, they'll be... I'm sorry. I lost my train of thought.
2: Words are hard.
0: I start reading as I'm telling you something, and then I get distracted.
2: True crime, interrogations.
0: My point was... Oh, son of a bitch.
2: Poof, gone really into good. Thin
3: I just
2: air.
3: Remembered I forgot to put my laundry in the dryer.
0: Don't text when I'm in the middle of something.
2: He gets very easily, he's like a squirrel. Something shiny?
1: Yeah.
0: Like, oh, squirrel.
2: I will say it's one of those situations that you can't fully say until you're in it. You know, you can say, no, I wouldn't turn in my kid, or maybe I would, but I can imagine that that's...
0: Oh.
2: As a parent, that's probably one of the toughest.
0: Sure.
1: Yeah. Oh, yeah.
0: I remember I was going to say, there's always an interrogation video of a parent saying, "You know, like, ma'am, I'm sorry, your kid's committed double homicide." My son? Mm. No, never.
1: Right.
0: I'm sorry, it just would never happen. We found the bodies in his trunk and he was covered with blood. Never.
1: Yeah.
0: There's certain parents who just refuse to admit, even with all the evidence.
2: Yeah. I mean, that would be hard.
0: Yeah. Well, wouldn't want to believe in it.
1: Yeah. And usually, if it's a situation like that, it's probably not the first time the kid has done something horrible. I mean, mm-hmm. It usually starts with animals or whatever. So, like, yeah if the kid's got a pile of dead animals under their bed,
0: yeah,
1: the chances are at some point, somewhere down the road, there's going to be a murder.
0: Maybe we could hear from some kids. Did your parents ever turn you in?
1: Yeah.
0: You know, we're asking for parents to call to see if you turned your kids in, but did your parents ever turn you in for something? This text from 3113 says, I was on the run from the U.S. Marshals when I was younger, and they came by my dad's house and asked him if he knew where I was, and he told them, evidently somewhere you can't find him. Dad would never turn me in for anything.
3: Oh, well, that's good. My dad just sent me a text just 2 seconds ago that said, you got to be careful because you can wind up being an accessory after the fact.
1: There you go.
0: Yeah.
2: Yeah, that so, is.
1: He's clearly looking to turn you in. I mean, he's got something on you.
0: Yeah.
3: He's probably got plenty of things on me at this point, but thanks for listening to the show.
2: I'm sure you guys have seen this movie, but I cannot for the life of me think of the name of it. I think Ray Liotta was in it, and he was running from, I think he was the dad, and their son was running from the cops, and the mom turned him in. It was Blow. I think it was Blow.
3: I thought it was House Party.
2: Johnny Depp.
0: Yeah. I thought it was his girlfriend. Or did his parents do that?
2: No, it was his mom. He was talking to his dad, and his dad wasn't going to turn him in, and then the cops came, and she was like, right, I had to do it!
0: That's right. Yeah. What kind of mom does that to her son?
2: I know.
0: Anyway, more of your calls and texts coming up in just a few minutes. 98197 is our text line.

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1: We were watching the video in the last segment of this Australian woman who found, she just comes home from work or wherever she came home from, and she found her two golden retrievers had totally chewed up her couch, her sofa cushions.
2: Yeah.
1: And her reaction was, "Arr, nar."
3: Harm. Oh my God. No, that's the couch. That's literally the couch.
1: So originally I played it just because of her voice is annoying, her accent. But then we got to talking about the actual subject, which is just the sofa cushions, the stuffing all over her living room.
2: Mm-hmm.
1: Cooper, you know, he'll chew stuff from time to time. He'll chew a book. He loves to chew my boxers and socks. I can't leave those on the ground or they're destroyed.
2: Like dirty or clean?
1: Doesn't matter.
2: Oh.
1: Especially if they're dirty. He prefers them.
2: More flavor.
1: Yeah. That's what he does. But Allie's dog, he has an igloo in his little kennel area and he's totally chewed the outer rim of the door.
4: Actually, does he not know about microplastics?
1: He's only out loud.
2: I know. He's ingested a lot of it.
1: We want to know what your dog destroyed. This text came to us from 7768. Says, my Aussie destroyed a beanbag chair. I couldn't be angry. The mess was so big, it was kind of funny.
2: Aussies, I feel like, that's one of those herding dogs. So they need a job. And if they don't have one, they get bored. They're going to ruin
4: And sometimes
2: stuff.
4: All you can do is laugh. You know what I mean? When you walk into just a disaster like that.
2: What else are you going to do?
4: But I was told you guys about the window trim earlier. When my dog was young, she just laid in the chair, staring out the window, just gnawing on the window
2: trim.
4: Hanging out. And then the table leg that's right there, she, you know, maybe shifted, got into a different position, went, that looks pretty good too.
1: Yeah.
2: We have some stuff at the rescue, and I don't know if this works for everything, but there's spray you can get that makes it taste bad, and so they stop chewing on it.
1: Okay.
2: Yeah, but it won't, like, damage your stuff.
1: This text from 8997 says, my dog will take anything and eat it. Boxes of Kleenex, butter out of the container, cookies and Tupperware in a container, bread, cough drops, hand sanitizer. Her anxiety will leave. Her anxiety kicks in when we leave for work or school.
2: Yeah. I guess that's because Bowie didn't really chew on things she wasn't supposed to chew on. She was really good about, like, if she had something and you told her, no, that's not for you, she would remember that and, like, not chew it. But she would. I remember one time my mom sent us Christmas cookies in the mail, but she put them in, like, a wrapped packet, it had Christmas wrapping on it.
1: Right.
2: And so we didn't know what it was, so we put it under the Christmas tree. Well, Bowie's nose smelled those cookies. And we got home one night, and she had opened up the package, ripped the box open, ripped open the Ziploc bag.
3: Oh my God, I've just come home.
2: Every single cookie, except one.
1: It's
2: almost like she was like, I got to save one for these guys.
1: Yeah.
2: But when it was...
1: she left one cookie.
2: Yeah, I'm like, thank you so much. But I swear that dog had a cast iron stomach. She never got sick.
4: I don't think it has to do with the cookies necessarily, because my dog will do the same thing. You take off for a little while, you come back, there's going to be a package or two that's just got a little...
1: Yeah.
4: And torn out of it.
2: Yeah. You got Darius there.
1: 9983 says, my Great Danes eat everything from the counter if you leave it even for a minute.
2: Well, I mean, and they're tall enough that they just, like, snatch it off the top.
1: When Casey came to my house, we had Little Caesars once.
4: Yeah, and then Coop said, you know what? That's a good idea, y'all. I'm going to go up and have the rest of it.
1: I think Casey needed to, like, go to the bathroom or whatever, so he put his pizza down on the counter. I can't remember what. You put your pizza down on the counter, and then we came back, and those two slices were gone.
2: That's hilarious.
1: Totally gone.
4: He was happy, though.
1: Yeah, this text says, I had a pristine pair of Nike Air Jordan 3s, and my Doberman completely destroyed just one shoe.
2: Of course.
1: This one says, our one-year-old German Shepherd chewed up the inside of the wife's shoes and left mine alone. It's always the wife's stuff, not mine. He's a good dog. So I wonder why. It must be her scent or something.
2: Maybe it is her smell, because, my dog, that was another thing she was guilty of chewing up was my underwear, never my husband's underwear, but it was always mine.
1: This text sent a text that just says,
3: oh my God, no, that's the couch.
1: Nar. This one, My dog didn't chew up anything, but once he jumped on the kitchen counter when I was in the bathroom, he peed all over my laptop.
2: Get out of here. That was a targeted attack, sir.
1: I felt like that was intentional.
2: Yeah.
1: What'd your dog chew up? 866-445-1059 is our phone number.
2: Dad, you work too much.
1: You can always send us a text message through our All About Garage Doors text line at 98197. Let's see. We got some talkback messages coming in here. Pull these up.
5: We have a 9-month-old Jack Russell Terrier and Chihuahua mix. Ooh. This dog chewed up the rubber doorstop for my bedroom. It was insane.
1: So now you got a hole where the door handle hits on the wall.
4: Yeah.
1: Another talk back through our app.
6: Good morning, Bird Crew. Yeah, you just reminded me of my dog. Back in, 2003, give or take, was moving into my brand new house. Everything's fresh, clean, ready to go. First day at work, dog got trapped in the bathroom and decided to tear up the floor in there. So, yeah, brand new house with now, at that time, brand newer bathroom floor. Later.
1: Yeah, but it's like, it's hard to be mad at them, you know? Like, you're disappointed and you're frustrated.
2: But also, it's like, and then whenever they chew up shoes or whatever, it's like, well, it's partially my fault for leaving them within chewing distance.
1: And for tasting so damn good.
2: Yeah. I can't resist.
1: 866-445-1059. What did your dog destroy?

0: talking about dogs chewing things up, destroying things in the house. This is a pretty funny one. This one says, we had our dog jump into the stove and ate a whole boiled chicken.
1: Oh my god.
0: He just ate a whole boiled chicken.
1: It's like, I don't care if I get hurt. I don't care about the consequences. I'm going to eat that chicken.
0: 2377 says, my cousin's boxer got a new red rubber ball at Petco, was riding in the bed of the truck headed home, and he ate it, choked, and he freaked out and jumped out of the bed of the truck onto the highway.
2: No. Jeez.
0: He was tied, and he ended up just hanging himself. Well, it caused the ball to pop out, and $1,800 later, because he had to take the dog to the vet. The dog survived, thank God, but $1,800 later.
1: I don't know if our boxer is known for being very smart dogs.
3: I don't know.
0: Well, that one was not.
1: Yeah. I've seen that before, though, and it's really scary. Like, it wasn't that long ago I was on I-5, and this woman just scourge, like, pulls over her Subaru in the left-hand lane. I was like, what is going on? Turns out her dog had just gotten loose on the freeway.
0: Oh, jeez.
1: And I was like, oh, my God. And thankfully, they got the dog back in the car. Yeah. But I was like, how does this happen?
0: Yeah, jeez. I don't like seeing dogs in the back of pickup trucks. It makes me very nervous, and it pisses me off when people are going fast and hitting speed. Cooper, I have to roll the window up halfway because he will straight up crawl out the window.
1: Right, yeah.
3: I also don't like it when they're in like a small area in the back of a vehicle where it seems like if they got rear-ended, like there's no room for... Mm-hmm. I get that the dog fits there right now, but if anything was to happen, not good for the dog.
0: Mm-hmm. Right. 98197 is our All About Garage Doors text line. You can also shoot us a talk back. What'd your dog chew up?
4: Not only did he chew up the door stopper, he also had a panic attack when his partner in crime jumped the fence. He tore up my carpet in my back room.
0: Oh, man. Yeah, they get anxiety. They just freak out, right?
1: Yeah, and if your dog is afraid of thunderstorms or fireworks or whatever, they'll tear up. My dog tore up my Venetian blinds.
3: Gotta get one of them vests.
1: Thunder Buddy.
3: There you go.
0: Let's go to line one. It's Tanner, Lauren, Casey. Good morning.
5: Good morning. So my old roommate, him and I were coworkers, and one day we're at work, and another coworker asked if he could have his dog hang out in his car during work. And he's like, yeah, no big deal. Well, my roommate was the truck driver, so he was going up to Seattle that day. So he was gone. Come about an hour into the shift, we go out there, and the dog had, it was an older car, so he locked all the doors just by pushing down the thing. Uh-huh. So we couldn't get in, and he just

0: continued. He chewed probably a soccer ball size hole in the dash.
1: Jeez.
0: Chewed the whole armrest up, took a monster dump on the passenger seat. And we couldn't get in. I mean, the windows were just barely cracked, and so he didn't get back to work. That was at like 8 a.m., and it was 5 p.m. by the time he got back.
2: Oh, jeez.
0: I was like, I took the bus home. I was like, I'm sorry, bro. That's all you.
2: That's a rough day. The dog chews up the car and then poops in it.
3: Yeah.
2: That's
1: and
2: a rough
1: just, day. Yeah, and then the smell just
0: gets locked in. It wasn't even his dog. He was just being a nice guy.
2: Thanks, man. Appreciate it. Well, that's what you get for leaving the dog in the car. I mean, what are we doing?
3: Oh, and then I love that the dog just like locked itself in. It's like, nah.
2: Yeah. This is not happening.
1: I'm not coming out.
2: Thanks, dude. Appreciate your call. That really sucks,
3: though.
2: That
3: is too bad.
2: That sucks.
3: Dogs really do freak out. When they're in panic mode, they're like, nah. Mm.
2: Let's go to line two. It's Tanner, Lauren, and Casey. Good morning.
4: Good morning. How are you guys doing today?
2: Good, man. Did your dog chew something up?
4: Hey. Imagine this. Thanksgiving, night before, you put an 18-pound turkey in the sink to thaw overnight so you can cook it for Thanksgiving dinner, right?
2: Oh, no.
4: 5 o'clock in the morning, I get up, start making my coffee, and I'm like, where did Tina, my wife, put the turkey? Why didn't she leave it in the sink? I'll have to ask her when she gets up. Well, I happen to look out the back window, and here's my turkey, raw, half-eaten, out in the backyard.
3: Oh no.
2: And he's just on his back, all bloated, happy as can be.
3: Yeah, why do you look so pleased with yourself?
4: It was my son's Belgian Malinois.
3: Oh. Yeah, well, I mean, that explains it.
4: Half the damn turkey. Plastic wrap and all.
3: Man.
2: Wow.
3: That's rough.
2: Yeah. Jeez. Dogs get hungry, but they're dumb. They'll just eat right through. Whatever.
4: Hey, it was a very disappointed Thanksgiving because that's like my favorite meal ever.
2: What'd you guys do instead of the turkey?
4: We had everything else, and my wife was able to find 2 drumsticks that were left at the grocery store.
3: That's funny.
4: So... yeah.
2: All right. Man, thanks, man. Great. Appreciate it. You too, brother.
3: That sucks. Don't let her
2: know. We have some TalkBack messages coming in through our iHeartRadio app. We want to know what your dog chewed up.
5: My pit bull growing up wouldn't not only chew plastic, but she'd actually eat it. And her dookie would come out looking like rainbow confetti with all the different colored plastic in it. And it was really awful to clean up.
2: And Cooper will chew up one of his toys. I can see him pooping out items.
3: Like a tennis ball. It's why is her poop neon yellow?
2: Another talk back.
6: I had a white shepherd. And about 15 years ago, when I deployed to Iraq, I was gone maybe 4 or 5 days. And my wife called me and says, hey, your dog just tore all the cover off of your recliner.
3: Oh.
6: I don't know if she was looking for you or what, but it's gone. That chair is destroyed.
2: Oh, man. That sucks.
3: That's rough.
1: 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I got one for you over here.
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0: on 311. 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

0: It's 105.9 The Brew, Portland's rock station. Court in here with you. So somebody needs to explain to me. I don't know. Am I cursed? Is there some quirk of science going on here? What is sorcery? What is happening? Because every time the wind kicks up, it's always on a Friday, and Friday is my garbage day. So like last night, we get all this wind. I walk out the front door this morning. There's trash all over the entire neighborhood because, trash cans are getting blown over, lids getting blown off, trash getting spread all over the place. Every single time we have a windstorm, it's on a Friday, and it just re-trashifies the entire neighborhood.
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21: Next. Hey, Alfie, what can I get for you?
22: Hey, Nora, just a nice latte, please. How was your weekend?
21: Not bad, thanks. Mainly working here. You?
2: Me? Well, I was battling gods in the afterlife realm, and after lunch, I fought mercenaries. Ooh, could I get oat milk with that latte, please?
21: Yeah, of course.
2: And then Sunday was mostly fighting supervillains. So a pretty chill weekend. Oh, and I'll grab an almond croissant, too.
21: Wait, what? That didn't actually happen, right?
2: It happens on PS5.
0: PlayStation.
1: When the night,
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23: Two soldiers bonded for life.
24: Meeting, meeting.
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23: When anyone else would quit, they'll do the impossible.
25: I got you.
23: And get home. Heart of the Beast is an uplifting triumph.
25: Be the greatest dog ever.
23: Brad Pitt.
25: I'll get you home.
23: Heart of the Beast, now playing. Rated PG-13. 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
26: Now that we've paid the bills,

And yeah, a lot of people woke up to no power this morning because of the wind last night. I kind of wondered myself. I heard my tree kind of creaking out there, and I was halfway expecting that tree to be laying in bed with me about halfway through the night, but nope. I managed to make it all the way through the day without losing any trees, but some people did not. So I know PGE and Pacific Power working to get the power back on for you folks if you lost it. So just be patient. It's 105.9 The Brew.

right, so 105.9 The Brew, Portland's rock station. I don't know why. Just felt like that song needed a little rawr at the end. If you want to go check out Metallica playing up in Vancouver, BC, coming up here May 8th, we can make it happen for you. 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

0: 105.9 The Brew, Portland's rock station. Court in here. Hi, how you doing? Sometimes it annoys me when people don't understand the city that they're in. So I guess somebody decided they didn't want their goats anymore. So they just pulled up in front of a business out in Boring, let them out of the van, just got kicked them out the back and closed the doors and took off. You're in Portland, dude. All you had to do, go on Facebook Marketplace and say free goats. Those things would be, you wouldn't even have to drive them anywhere. They'd come get them. People love goats in the city. In the city, people love goats. They'd be just set up in somebody's front yard in about 10 minutes. Next time you need to get rid of some goats, don't be a jackass and just drop them off in some random business's parking lot. Put them on Facebook Marketplace or just shout into the sky, I have free goats, and somebody from Portland will show up, probably, on their fixie bike, and they'll come collect your goats for you.
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0: It's 105.9 The Brew, Portland's rock station. Court in here with you. Hello. So according to Portland Mayor Keith Wilson, I guess a construction firm has been picked to do the Moda Center renovation. So that's got to be a good sign, right? I mean, they actually picked a construction firm to do the work, which means we have to be far enough down the road that the work is going to be done. So therefore, Blazers are staying in town, right? Right?
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So I guess Margot Robbie has changed her name. She's no longer Margot Robbie. She's Margot Ackerley. Because she married Tom Ackerley, who's like a movie producer, like 10 years ago. And she's just now decided to change her name to his name. So I don't know if she's going to be doing that professionally or what, but she is now going to be Margot Ackerley. 105.9 The Brew, Portland's rock station.

Yeah, Weezer performed that song at our iHeartRadio Music Festival, of course. And that is, of course, one of the highlights of the festival. 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

0: 105.9 The Brew, Portland's Rock Station. Court in here with you. So I guess some guy tried to slip by a Hitler reference in the name of his racehorse, and he got caught. He got called out. I guess his horse's name was Austrian Painter. And Hitler, of course, was Austrian, and he was a painter for a while. I guess that's what some people refer to him as, to get away with, you know, talking about Hitler without actually using his name. They'll call the Austrian Painter. And if you're thinking, okay, maybe that was just, you know, a coincidence. Apparently, the backup name that this guy had for this horse was My Struggle. You know what My Struggle translates to in German? Mein Kampf, which, of course, is the name of Hitler's book. So, yeah, this is a full-on Hitler reference. And this guy had to change the name of his horse. I think they actually named it for him. They renamed it Merrylegs. So if you see Merrylegs, just know that horse is racist.
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It's 105.9 The Brew, Portland's Rock Station. Court in here with you. So, yeah, if you have been playing EA Sports College Football 2026, you are putting money in the pockets of the teams that you play as. I didn't realize that. Apparently, the Ducks so far have made about $700,000 this year so far. The Beavs, about $560,000.

It's not that I don't have obligations. I just don't write them down anywhere. That way I don't even know how many people I'm disappointing at any given moment. 105.9 The Brew.

my performance review just said I'm as sharp as a sock full of soup. That sounds like an insult, but I do like soup. You're on the job with 105.9 The Brew.

0: 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Dude, somebody's grabbing up all the buildings in downtown Portland like they're Pokemon cards. Jeff Swickert apparently has bought another building a few months ago. He bought Big Pink. And now he bought the Park Avenue West building. Park Avenue West is right behind Nordstrom's in downtown Portland. It's right there. And it's the fourth tallest building in downtown Portland. So he's got the second tallest, which I think is U.S. Bank Tower. And then now the fourth tallest with the Park Avenue West building. So, yeah, he's just trying to collect them all, man. That's all he's trying to do.
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Dude, I feel sorry for Hawaii, man. They are just getting hammered this year. Storm after storm after storm. I've got another one coming this weekend. It's a hurricane. And they're saying in parts of Hawaii, on some of the islands, they could end up getting 3 feet of rain. Almost said snow, because that's normally how snow comes in feet. But no, we're talking rain. 3 feet of rain. 105.9 The Brew, Portland's rock station with Ozzy.

1059 The Brew. It's human nature to need a music kick in the ass in the middle of the workday. Guaranteed human.

It's 105.9 The Brew, Portland's rock station. Court in here with you. Hello, how you doing? So yeah, today is Dolly Parton Day because it's September 25th. You know, 925-925. Get it? So yeah, celebrate by putting on a big blonde wig and gifting each other with giant melons. It's 105.9 The Brew, Portland's rock station, Lincoln Park.

0: So how would you like to go see Metallica? Do you have a passport? That's the real question. How would you like to go see Metallica in Canada? Because that's where they're going to be playing. Well, that's the closest they're going to be playing to us, Vancouver, BC. And we could fly you there. We're not going to make you drive. We're not going to put you on a train. We're going to fly you there. Fly you to Vancouver, BC. 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

It's 105.9 The Brew, Portland's rock station. So it's kind of a damned if you do, damned if you don't situation. We need the rain really, really bad. However, the more it rains, the more it's going to slow down the I-5 project that's been screwing up traffic for the last

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0: 105.9 The Brew, Portland's Rock Station. Oh, yeah, tomorrow we got ourselves some football to watch. Both the Ducks and the Beavers playing. Ducks going to be taking on USC. That's going to be a tough game. 4:30 start to that game, and Ducks are on the road for that, so they're going to be down in Southern California. Beavers, they are also on the road. They're going to be in University of Texas, El Paso. So that is a 6 o'clock start to that game. So 4:30 for the Ducks, 6 o'clock for the Beavs.
1: 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So don't hear about it Monday. 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

0: It's 105.9 The Brew, Portland's rock station. Court in here with you. This sucks. Yesterday, I guess there was a police issue out there by Mall 205. They're trying to get somebody who was wanted. The guy who was wanted apparently opened fire and hit one of the police dogs, a police dog by the name of Kylo, I believe his name is. Yeah, Kylo. Kylo apparently was killed in service. What really, really sucks is yesterday, Thursday, was supposed to be his last scheduled day before retirement. He got killed on the day he was supposed to retire. That really sucks. And whoever this wanted man was who shot the dog, don't put him in the prison. Put him under the prison.
1: 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So don't hear about it Monday. 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

Yeah, it looks like Sunday's Seahawks game is going to be the battle of the backup quarterbacks because Drew Lock still going to be starting instead of Sam Darnold because Darnold still got his butt injury that he's working through. And looks like Marcus Mariota going to be starting for the Washington Commanders because Jaden Daniels still got his elbow injury. So, yeah, a couple of backup quarterbacks. 10 a.m. coming up here on Sunday morning. It's 105.9 The Brew.

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0: It's 105.9 The Brew, Portland's rock station. Court in here. Hi, how you doing? So yeah, Avengers Endgame is back in theaters this weekend because they've added some new material that somehow connects it to Avengers Doomsday. It's stuff that they've added to the post-credits scene. And depending on which version you see, like if you go to a regular theater, you're getting two post-credit scenes. I guess if you go to like an IMAX theater, you're getting five post-credit scenes. So they're really trying to work you for that cash. The thing, though, is, and not that I would recommend this, but the thing, though, is, I guess all those post-credit scenes, of course, have been leaked to the internet already. So if you don't want to bother going to see a movie you've probably seen 100 times on, streaming or whatever, you can probably just go watch the post-credit scenes and save yourself the cash. Just saying. Don't recommend it, but just saying.
1: 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So don't hear about it Monday. 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

105.9 The Brew, Portland's rock station. So you got Kevin Calabro. You know, he was the announcer for the Blazers for the last, whatever, 8 years or something like that. He apparently has a new gig. He's going to be the announcer for the Timberwolves, the Minnesota Timberwolves. That sucks, man. I still don't know what they're doing as far as a TV announcer for the Blazers, but I'm sure we'll find out in about a

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Want to say something? 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

0: It's 105.9 The Brew, Portland's Rock Station. Court in here with you. I'm done. Allie taking over next. She is getting under the covers here right around 4 o'clock. In the meantime, it's a little offspring for you. It's 105.9 The Brew.
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0: 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Tickets went on sale this morning for that Metallica M72 tour for next May and June, including the opening one, which is going to be in Vancouver, BC on May the 8th. And we're getting you there and into the snake pit for the show, which gets you down front there in the middle area. 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

right, for the weekend, we're looking at mostly cloudy skies for tomorrow. High near 70, and then nice and sunny on Sunday. High mid-70s. Pretty glorious, if you ask me. First weekend of fall officially. 105.9 The Brew. 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

0: The concert that was last summer, that was a Black Sabbath reunion show / Ozzy farewell, it was called Back to the Beginning, and it was filmed. It was some of rock's biggest stars gathering to pay tribute to Black Sabbath, and Ozzy ended up, you know, being his farewell because it happened about 6 weeks prior to his death. Well, the whole thing was filmed and it was turned into a movie that will hit the big screen on October the 28th for a limited run. Tickets just went on sale yesterday, so check your local listings. It looks amazing. I got some Ozzy for you next, 105.9 The Borough.
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0: Did you happen to see Linkin Park on America's Got Talent this week on the season finale? They got up there and they performed with one of the finalists, one of the contestants. And the contestant crushed it. Linkin Park crushed it. She went on to win the whole dang thing. I'm not saying it's because of Linkin Park, but that certainly didn't hurt. I got some Linkin Park for you next, 105.9 The Brew.
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Linkin Park's movie Unshatter will be out next week. Basically tells the story of them picking up the pieces after Chester's passing and moving on as a band. 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

0: 105 in the Brew, Portland's Rock Station. It's Ali. Seahawks are visiting the Washington Commanders this weekend. Hawks are 2-0 so far. They've beat the Patriots and the Cardinals. Commanders are 0-2. And, you know, things aren't getting easier for them. They lost their quarterback, Jaden Daniels, with a dislocated elbow. So he will not be playing against our Seahawks this weekend. Instead, they'll start Marcus Mariota, former Oregon Duck. 105 in the Brew.
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21: Ooh, that's needed right now.
22: This is the blueprint on how we grab a hold of it.
21: They still got tickets available?
22: Blackweek.co. They sold out the last 2 years. Better get them while you can. Black Week 2026 L.A. October 7th through 9th. Be there.
23: The Bruce Studio is driven by Royal More Mazda. Over 100 new Mazdas in stock.

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1: Hey, this is Arizona. I listen to you guys every morning. I was wondering if you could play me some Mr. Crowley by Ozzy Osbourne.
0: Dude, I got you. Appreciate the request. Tap the microphone button on the app. It's 105 in the booth.